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3: 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I'm Tatuwa Dan. So coming up...

0: in all received $1 million in connection with a bribery scandal involving former Goldman Sachs banker Asante Kwekubeko, who has been convicted in the United States. We have details of that for you shortly. Plus, hear from an anti-graft campaigner who wants government to get to the bottom of the case.
1: I believe this was an international transaction. Don't forget we had American companies that bid for this. And I think that we should not take it against our investigative and anti-corruption agencies, because the original complaint was lodged abroad, and not too surprising.
0: Well, the NPP has also waded into the matter and is also backing calls for a forensic audit into the bribery allegations.
2: And then people can question contracts by virtue of the perception of corruption within the contracts, and by virtue of the fact that they have rights to the information based on, you know, this act that was passed.
0: Right. Also coming up this evening, government takes over mining lease of Adamu's resources. We will examine the review's committee report and ask the probing questions what this means for the mining industry and three other mining leases held by Adamu's Resources Limited. Later, we'll bring you a sneak peek into that exclusive interview with Minister for Government Communication Felix Kwakyofusu and his denial of claims that freedom of speech is under attack.
3: We need to segregate those expressing concerns into two groups. There are people genuinely concerned that it may have an impact on the freedom of speech.
4: Of speech, yes.
3: Or the general practice of freedom, as enshrined in the Constitution. Uh-huh. And then there are MPP propagandists who don't believe a word.
0: We have the details of these and many other stories making up this 90 minutes broadcast. Please stay with me.

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1: Thank you very much for your company this evening on Star Today. I am Tutuwa Dansu. Now, the former Prime Minister, Dr. Kwabena Dunko, has categorically denied claims that he was involved in or received $1 million in connection with a bribery scandal involving former Goldman Sachs banker Asante Kweku-Beck, who has been convicted in the United States. But the former managing director of the Tema Oil Refinery was convicted in the federal court in New York after U.S. prosecutors accused him of conspiring to pay $1 million in bribes to Ghanaian government officials in connection with procurement of a power deal. Elikpili Mawuku has more in this news desk report.
2: The alleged scheme involved the development and financing of a power plant by Turkish energy company AXA Energy between 2014 and 2017 during Ghana's energy crisis. Dr. Dunko, who served as Ghana's power minister until January 2016 under President John Mahama, says he never dealt with Berkun and received no payment connected to the project. He states that negotiations were conducted by a government team that included representatives from Ghana's power ministry, electricity utility ECG, the energy regulator, and other state institutions. The former power minister maintains he never traveled to Turkey to negotiate the project and insists the tariff agreed with AXA was cheaper than those of other emergency power plants at the time. Dr. Dunko stresses that he resigned as power minister in January 2016, months before those payments were allegedly made. Meanwhile, government is working with U.S. authorities to pursue other people allegedly linked to the bribery scheme.
1: That was a news desk report put together by my colleague Elikpilim Awuku. But the lawyers for Dr. Kwabena Dunko have been reacting to this and have denied their client's knowledge or involvement in the allegations of bribery linked to the Goldman Sachs banker, that's Kweku-Beck. I'll just go through excerpts of the statement, and it says that we act on the instruction of our client, Dr. Kwabena Dunko, whose name has come to be associated with the above matters and which are doing the rounds on various social media platforms. Our client instructs us in very crystal clear language that he has absolutely no knowledge about the allegations linked to him. He completely and emphatically denies any knowledge of a request or demand for any money as alleged. Our client accepts that he was the relevant minister at the time material. This is a matter of public record. Our client also admits this, that the state through his then ministry, the Ministry of Power, negotiated with AXA Energy for the generation of electricity power in Ghana during the relevant period. This was a time when the country was going through the worst phase of what came to be termed as Dumso. It was a time of extreme power emergency when the country experienced extreme load shedding. He further instructs us that during the course of this negotiation, a technical team from all electric power stakeholders in the country was sent to Istanbul, Turkey, to inspect the equipment which was to generate and the required electricity in Ghana. This was and is the regular practice of pre-shipment inspection. According to our client, at no point in the course of this negotiation did he once set eyes on the said Mr. Asante Beko, nor has he since. In very plain language, our client states very strongly and unambiguously that he has never met the said Mr. Asante Beko all his life. He has never discussed any personal benefit of any value whatsoever with Mr. Asante Beko or any other person for that matter. He never authorized any person to discuss any such matters on his behalf. He has never received any money in any denomination or any personal benefit of any value from Mr. Asante Beko or any other person, any person or persons who may have made such a criminal demand and is named it so for the person or person's own benefits. We're trying to reach out to the lawyers of Mr. Kwabena Dunkor to explore the conversation better. But before we do that, the largest opposition New Patriotic Party has waded into the controversy, demanding further investigation into the matter. Former Member of Parliament for Anyasu Otium, Dr. Dixing Adomakukisi, speaking earlier on GA Today, called for stronger systems to scrutinize government contracts and prevent future corruption-related scandals.
3: Unfortunately, we have a country where when police arrest, there's no body to review all the arrests if they are in line with the laws of this country. When people are arraigned in court and a judgment is placed on them, we don't have a body that carefully reviews them and then make a call to the judge that, hey, exercise caution on your next case for these reasons or for that reason. You know, we don't do that as a country. And I think it's very important that we look at some of these things, and then people can question contracts by virtue of the perception of corruption within the contracts and by virtue of the fact that they have rights to the information based on, you know, this act that was passed.
4: Right.
1: You just heard from Dr. Dixon Adomakukisi. Meanwhile, General Secretary of the United Party, Richard Suma, says the fight against corruption must go beyond the prosecution of low-level offenders, with stronger mechanisms needed to identify and pursue influential persons suspected of wrongdoing.
5: Why is it that we in Ghana, we haven't been able to identify, we've not been able to recognize such things have happened? So this gives you a clear indication that many more have happened. Perhaps it has not gotten to the public attention yet. So we only urge the national security agencies, IOCO, OSP, whoever is mandated to fight crime or suspicion of corruption and anything, they should look at what mechanisms can we put in place to prevent such things from happening. Because you and I have agreed that corruption is the reason why we are not making a lot of headway as a country. Simply because the wastage that we siphon through corruption is enough to build us a different Akosombo dam. What we siphon through corruption, we are still talking about the fact that we have 10,000 schools under trees. What we siphon through corruption can't be able to eradicate all the schools under trees. What we siphon through corruption, today you go to the northern part of Ghana, you still see human beings drinking the same water pond with cows, with other animals. Are we really serious as a group of people? So what can we do to curtail it? So now it is only about how we punish perpetrators.
4: Right.
5: But you see, in an attempt to punish perpetrators, to political activism sweeps in immediately. In the lines of this Galamsey issue we are fighting and all these things we are trying to combat it. When a big fish, we have all admitted that in Ghana we have never been able to have the balls enough to go after the big fishes. We are always looking for the small fishes. Haven't they convicted about 25 Ghanaians in Takwa before because of illegal mining?
1: You just heard from Richard Suma. He's a general secretary of the United Party. Let's have a conversation now on the back of this development and speak to a private legal practitioner, Justice Abdullahi Fomoh. Counsel, good evening. It's good to have you on Star today.
6: Good evening, Stuart.
1: What will be great? What will be your reading to the federal courts in New York indicting former MD for the Tema Oil Refinery for allegedly paying bribes to former Ghanaian officials?
6: I think this, the indictment presents a very good opportunity for us in Ghana to identify all those who received the bribes and start our processes of prosecuting them, possibly securing conviction. Mind you, let's know that we are informed by the OSP that it provided
7: Star 103.5 FM
6: and the gathering of evidence and among other things here in Ghana. What that means is that we already have all the basic information and the evidence here in Ghana. The suspects are also here in Ghana, so it is very easy for us to commence our prosecution with those plethora of evidence that have already been gathered by the OSP.
1: Mm.
6: I strongly recommend the Attorney General's office liaise, in addition to talking to the U.S. authorities, talk to the OSP here, because the OSP did all the groundwork for the U.S. authorities. And so it is easier for the Attorney General, if it is minded, to prosecute these matters, to obtain sufficient information from the OSP. My question, however, has been the difficulty in appreciating why the OSP itself has not taken any steps to prosecute the people involved.
1: Right.
6: I don't know whether there were political connotations to this, or there were other difficulties that the OSP is not telling us. Because if the OSP did all the investigations it claimed it did, and knows all the parties that are involved, why are we still having this conversation without any prosecution?
1: Mm-hmm.
6: I think the OSP needs to provide us with more answers than it has already done. But given the circumstances, I have no difficulties that if he decides to

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0: all of them have effect. They all do. So I pray for you this morning that you would allow the word of God order your steps so that your choices would be improved.
1: That all things work together for good for them.
0: Yes, there are some that have, they continuously make the wrong choices. It's as if, but if you repeatedly make the wrong choices, life will be difficult for you. That is why even in investment, financial institutions will train people. They call them investment analysts. They will train them. They train them how to

words, corrupt good manners. Don't be deceived. Don't be deceived. So hear me. You can't be a church boy, a church girl, and all your friends are corrupt individuals, and you hold it as, oh, it's nothing. That I find it comfortable being in their company because they are not judgmental. A lot of our ladies have been destroyed by this foolish statement. Excuse me, please. Forgive my crudity. You were brought up a certain way. You don't even know how to drink. All your friends are booze men. All your friends are booze girls. And you meet them day after day. And it's not as if they are even allowing you to mind your business. Now, so there are some of these friends that don't really care what your preference is. So they won't even force you to also become a booze girl. But there are some that would bring it to your face. And sometimes they will even lace your fruit juice with something. Through Jesus, the Son of God. One day they tried it. You became tipsy and they recorded you and were making fun of you. They showed a video to you later and you are like, was that me? Hey, and you are laughing. Jesus. And you don't find it troubling. Another time they tried it and then they gave you a man fired you when you were tipsy, and that was also recorded, and they showed it to you and you were like, hey, wow, I can become wild like that. I never knew. So naive and stupid. The word says, don't be deceived. Bad company will corrupt good manners. 1 Corinthians 15:33. Don't be deceived. Bad company will corrupt good manners. A child of God, hear this. Now, friendship is by choice. So choose wisely. Choose friends that edify. Choose friends that will strengthen your resolve, especially based on what you believe. Now, sometimes the people you interact with, it is just a working relationship, and so must it be. As I told you also yesterday, that you see, there are some of the things that God did not give us a choice on them. You don't choose, for instance, your mother or your father. So if your father is a booze man, you did not choose that person to be your father. But you have a choice on whether to also become a booze boy or a booze girl. I hope you got that. So in cases where you did not have the choice, you still have a choice whether to become what you are seeing or not. I want to lift up prayer. I know that a number of us, by reason of carelessness, have gotten into a very strange lifestyle. We have cultivated new attitudes that is very strange. And you are even worried about it. You are worried about how you feel. Worried about what is happening to you. Worried about how life is playing out, because you know this is not me. You know, and at times you say it, that this is not me.

0: Jesus wants to give you another chance this morning.
1: There's tomorrow, because Christ will live.
0: There is another chance this morning. There is another chance this morning. Hey, my sister, I see you. Sister Sylvia, how have you been? The Lord bless you and the family. In the name of Jesus Christ, amen. So I want to pray for you. I want to pray with you. You ignored all the warning signs, and now you are in a difficult place. And please hear me, this thing cuts across every spectrum of life, every aspect of life. Now, you know that all the friends, the company you keep, they are all thieves. You know it because they've told you. But you are like, you are comfortable in their space because they make you feel welcome. And they even go ahead and say, some of these church people are boring. Some of these church folks are this, and they are that, and they are that, and that I'm well received in the company of these guys. Hey! It's a matter of time. Now, because you are a novice, when you go there, you will die first because you don't know the rudiments of the thing. Some of them, they have boozed for so long that they can take a whole bottle of whiskey and will not get drunk. You, even when they open the lid and they pass the drink by your nose, you will get intoxicated. That is not your space. That is not your area. That is not your space. Don't boost simply because you want to fit in. No! Fit in with your head. So if a Yejuma, you are just there to work. Do your work and go. Apostle Paul says, don't be deceived. Don't be deceived. Don't be deceived. Because when you get deceived, you will not just remain deceived, you will be destroyed. When you are deceived, you will be destroyed. But I lift up prayer today that may the hand of Messiah through this broadcast begin to alter your appetites. In the name of the Lord Jesus Christ, don't be deceived. Bad friends, bad company would corrupt good manners. A lot of our young girls have been destroyed, are being destroyed, simply because of some company they kept. May the Lord deliver you today. May God deliver you today. May God deliver you today in the name of Jesus. I heard a story of a young lady. She has a clique of young ladies. There are, I think, about four or five. And the only decent one among them is this young lady. Subtly, they've been putting pressure on her to align in a certain way. The only time that she gave in, unfortunately for her, the guy that she was paired with, this guy is a carrier of HIV/AIDS. She tried it once, and now over HIV/AIDS. And the other friends are okay. The other friends are fine. She complained to them and they were like, what? But you didn't use protection? HIV/AIDS. They brought her case to church and we had to pray with her. You see, this is heartbreaking. This is heart-wrenching. I know you are there. You are listening to me now. Let me pause the music now. You are listening to me right now. And you've been involved in something. Maybe you tried this just once. It might not even be about sex. It might not be about that. You tried that thing once. They took you to the place just once. They introduced you to the guy just once. Introduced you to the girl just once. Introduced you to that company just once. Introduced you to that game just once. And you, that one time has changed your life forever until now. And life has become suddenly very difficult. Jesus says, come. Would he go back to undo the mistake? No. It can't be undone. But he can do something about your life so that from this day forward, your life can become better. That is what Jesus would do for you. I want to pray with somebody right now. I want to pray for you.
2: Be afraid. The Lord is the strength of.
0: You are saying, man of God, you are talking to me.
2: Fear. I
0: need help.
2: Always before me. Because.
0: You are saying, man of God, I am the person you are speaking to this morning.
2: Though I walk through.
0: I need help. How would Jesus help me in this?
2: Fear no evil.
0: How can I come out of this?
2: He that is in me than he that is.
0: I want to pray for you.
2: Oh, if God be for us.
0: Please, you can call me right now. I want to pray for you. Call me right now. Call me right now. I want to pray for you. 0552-880-216. 0552-880-216. Or 0535-183317. I want to pray with you. I want to pray for you. You can call me right now. 0552-880-216 or 0535-183317.

0: Friendship is by choice. Somebody said, it is not by force. Friendship is by choice. It is not by force. You are commanded to love, but you are not commanded to trust. Hello, good morning. Your name, where you are calling from?
1: Good morning. I am Majesty Jayon, speaking from Medina.
0: Majesty, speaking from
1: Medina.
0: Medina. Majesty, let's talk. Majesty, are you there?
1: Hello?
0: Yeah, listen to me on the phone. On the phone, not on the radio. Let's talk. You've called, so I'm listening to you.
1: My spiritual marriage, if when I go on bed, like I feel like I dream of having sex. Sometimes I don't dream. Sometimes I don't dream that I'm having sex, but I'll just be on bed and I realize that like I've started releasing sperms and all those that, and it keep on and it's still happening up to now. Please, I need prayers.
0: Madison, how old are you?
1: Please, I am 31. September, I'll be 32.
0: Okay, are you married?
1: Not yet.
0: You're not married. Okay. I'll pray with you, and then I would want us to talk after. Okay? I'm at Adenta. Okay. Maybe if there is time, we may meet. But I want to pray for you.
1: All right.
0: We don't have too much time. There are a few things we have to share and let you understand how some of these things work so that you can break free from it. But I pray for you, Majesty. Father, in the name of Jesus Christ, I bring your manservant, Majesty, before you this morning.
1: Amen.
0: Any power of the enemy that seeks to destroy him, we cancel it right now in the name of Jesus Christ.
1: Amen.
0: The bondage of sensuality. That bondage of sensuality. We cancel it in Jesus' name.
1: Amen.
0: May the power of the enemy be broken and completely destroyed in Jesus' name. Amen. Majesty,
1: Amen.
0: Keep on listening. I would announce my personal line so we can talk later.
1: Okay.
0: Yeah. God All bless right. you. God bless you. Bye-bye.
1: Very grateful. Thank you so much.
0: You can also call us. I want to pray with you. I want to pray for you. 0552-880216. Yeah. Hello. Good morning. Your name, where you are calling from?
2: Good morning.
0: Good morning.
2: I'm calling from Dodowa.
0: Your name, please.
2: Francis Agonu.
0: Francis from Dodowa. Francis, yeah, you are live on air.
2: Yeah, I hear your preaching season up to this time. I just woke up this morning and the thing that's passed my stop to do this in the radio station, then get your station then to be hearing your preaching up to now. Yeah, so the reason why I'm calling you, I'm a painter. I've been painting POP, graffiti and things, but now my work all come down. Almost 5 months now, I was in the house. The school program, school fees and all that is not, yourself, you know everything, and my sisters will be helping, and the friends, I'll be calling them, but you can't reach like you yourself, you do your work and get your own money. And your preaching I hear on something very, very shocked me. You talk like you hear something about my making friends or my work issue. I'm very, very surprised. That's why I'm still listening you reach here and then I get your number and I call you. And I'm trying to come to your church direct, Estate Junction, you give I hear everything. So after this praying for me, I will call you back. Direct me well, and I want to come here and my wife and my children.
0: Francis, I want to pray for you, but let me tell you this.
2: Yeah.
0: You would bounce back. Mm-hmm. You would bounce back in the name of Jesus, but you must be very honest with the people that give you work.
2: Okay.
0: Be sincere with them. Be honest with them. But we'll talk later. But I want to pray for you.
2: Okay.
0: Father, in the name of Jesus Christ, I pray for your manservant that you would help him. I ask that, oh Lord, forgive the past, forgive all his mistakes, forgive all his bad choices, and then give him a new life and a new chance, a new opportunity from today in Jesus' name. Francis, I bless you with the blessings of the Lord. Receive new jobs from today in Jesus' name. Amen. Please keep listening. I'll announce my personal line so we can talk later. Please, you can call back. If you call, then we couldn't answer, call back. You can reach us on 055-288-0216 or 0535-183317. 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This is Star Sanctuary. My name is Alex Brown. My last caller. Hello, good morning. Your name, where you are calling from?
3: Good morning. I'm calling from Tema. My name is Belinda.
0: Belinda, kindly move away from your radio or your device, okay? I'm getting feedback.
3: Okay.
0: Yes.
3: Daddy, things are not going well at all. My life is not going well at all. I need a destiny helper. My business is going down.
0: What do you do?
3: I sell. I have a shop.
0: You have a shop?
3: Place. I sell, yeah.
0: Okay.
3: I sell sachet water and bottled water.
0: Okay.
3: I'm selling, but I'm not seeing the money.
0: Yeah, I sell, but I'm not seeing the money.
3: Yeah.
0: Most of these things, and yet in Nana, before, a term Ribia, certain choices we make makes life very hard. Tune in every morning as we go on this broadcast, and you learn a thing or two. But I want to pray for you now, Belinda, calling from Tema. Father, into your hands I commit your handmaiden, Belinda. Help her. Influence her choices. Influence her decisions in the name of Jesus Christ. Belinda, receive the blessings of the Lord. I bless you with the blessings of the Lord. May life suddenly improve. May life become better. May God bring your way men and women that would impact your life and make your life better. May God bring good people your way in the name of Jesus. Belinda, God bless you. Bye-bye.
3: Amen.
0: That was my last caller. Child of God, hear this. Your maker, the heavenly father himself, Jesus Christ, loves you dearly and wants your life to be better. But I told you yesterday, there are a lot of things that he would not do for you. A lot of things. He will not do it for you. No matter how much he loves you, he will not do it for you. He cannot do it for you. So you must know his word and know how to do all of these things yourself. Because 1 Corinthians 15:33. That's what I dwelt on today. That if you keep bad company, it would destroy your good manners. It would destroy your business. It would destroy your family. People have lost their marriages because of some bad company. People have lost their capital because of bad company. Lost contracts because of bad company. My name is Alex Brown. If you want us to talk, yes, we can talk. You can call me on 0269-646-644. If you want us to talk, call me after 8 a.m. The Lord bless you. I lead the Life Assembly. The Life Assembly meets inside the Oyarefa Youth Center at Hotel Junction along the Adenta Ebri Road, just about 2 minutes drive from Adenta Barrier. I hope to see you soon. But in this month of August, we are looking at choices. And my prayer is that the Lord God himself would order your steps and would order your heart, that you will choose right, choose life, and you shall live. The Lord bless you. Majesty, I said don't call. I said call after 8. Alright, thank you. God bless you. Hey, Lady Sylvia, thank you. Thank you for the support. I'm grateful. The Lord bless you. Brother Joey, thank you. God bless you. We are back here tomorrow. Thank you, Zeps FM. Thank you, Empire FM. Thank you, Star FM. Have a great morning. Bye-bye. The news is next.

0: Opposition NPP urges President Mahama not to sign controversial cocoa bud bill into law. Also, private legal practitioner calls on Attorney General and Minister of Justice to seek support from the Office of the Special Prosecutor to prosecute government officials indicted in $1 million AXA energy scandal. And later, concerned small-scale miners association welcomes government's decision to uphold revocation of three mining leases belonging to Adamus. We've got the details coming up shortly. Please stay tuned in.
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0: You're welcome once again to the Breakfast News here on Star 103.5 FM. I am Obinewa Appiah. This morning, the opposition NPP is calling on President Mahama to desist from signing the controversial Cocoa Board Bill into law. The bill, which seeks to address challenges in the cocoa sector, has generated controversy over portions of it, which seeks approval from Cocoa Board before cocoa farms are converted into other use. Now, speaking to Star News on the back of this, former Deputy Agric Minister Dr. Sagri Bamgani said governments failed to consult widely before the bill was passed by Parliament.
2: They have been silent. They have not been consulted. There is no evidence of their consultation. So that is our problem. And knowledge is not the preserve of a few.
0: Right.
2: So if you are in the drafting department of the Attorney General's department, or you are a member of parliament, you are not the only person who possess the knowledge to govern that sector. So it is better you involve a number of stakeholders. You don't have to rush it. And they rushed it under a certificate of urgency. Why would such a bill be rushed in such a manner? So let's get to where were they? What were they doing all this while? And now they came to rush it. Such an important bill.
0: Moving away from that, private legal practitioner and law lecturer at the University of Professional Studies, Justice Abdullahi, is calling on the Attorney General and Minister of Justice to seek support from the Office of the Special Prosecutor to prosecute government officials indicted in the $1 million AXA energy scandal. This comes after a U.S. court in New York convicted former managing director for Tema Oil Refinery, Kweku Asantebeko, of conspiring to pay bribes in connection with the procurement of a power deal. Speaking to Star News on the back of this, Justice Abdullahi urged government to get to the bottom of the matter.
3: We are informed by the OSP that it provided a lot of logistics and the gathering of evidence and among other things here in Ghana. What that means is that we already have all the basic information and the evidence here in Ghana. The suspects are also here in Ghana, so it is very easy for us to commence our prosecution with those plethora of evidence that have already been gathered by the OSP. I strongly recommend the Attorney General's office liaise, in addition to talking to the U.S. authorities, talk to the OSP here, because the OSP did all the groundwork for the U.S. authorities. So it is easier for the Attorney General, if it is minded to prosecute these matters, to obtain sufficient information from the OSP. My question, however, has been the difficulty in appreciating why the OSP itself has not taken any steps to prosecute the people involved.
0: Right.
3: I don't know whether there were political connotations to this, or there were other difficulties that the OSP is not telling us. Because if the OSP did all the investigations it claimed it did and knows all the parties that are involved, why are we still having this conversation without any prosecution?
0: Meanwhile, energy analyst Benjamin Isian has called for the review of some power purchase deals, saying it contributes to the high cost of electricity in the country.
4: It could be one of the reasons, and that is the saddest for me, because if you look at our power system and the power purchase cost for various independent power producers and also the state-owned producers of power, you realize that AXA, as we speak, is doing around 11 cents per kilowatt hour, and we are made to believe that there's a dealing in establishing its power purchase cost. So if AXA is doing 11 cents per kilowatt hour and others are doing about 20 cents per kilowatt hour, it tells you how much some dealers might have gone through for us to have these higher power purchase costs. Because comparatively, look at Ivory Coast. Ivory Coast just recently signed a renewable energy agreement, which is around 3 cents per kilowatt hour. But our renewable energy agreements are around 20 cents per kilowatt hour. So we have always been overpaying for some of these costs because of some syndicates, organized, educated, organized thieves.
0: The Concerned Small Scale Miners Association has welcomed government's decision to uphold the revocation of three mining leases held by Adamus Resource Limited. The leases covering the Ankago, Salmon and Nkrofu concessions were revoked following findings of regulatory breaches and outstanding financial obligations owed to the state. Speaking to Star News, President of the Concerned Small Scale Miners Association, Michael Pepra, said the move is a step towards strengthening accountability and promoting responsible mining in Ghana.
5: First of all, I think we should applaud the minister for taking this bold decision, in the sense that there are mining laws that governing the mining activities in this country. So anybody that flouts the laws should first be notified to ratify whatever problems they are facing. And if they fail to do so, the minister has the right to revoke their licenses. And that is what he has done. And we applaud him for that. In going forward, I think it will serve as a deterrent for the other companies who are flouting the laws of this country when it comes to the mineral rights in this country.
0: For you, what does this mean to the fight against making mining responsible in this country?
5: I think there are some things that the company did which, you know, encouraged Galamsey by subletting some of their concessions to some Chinese illegal miners. I think it was stated in the minister's address the last time he addressed the media. And these are things that encourage foreigners to come here and mine with impunity. Sometimes this when they and as well destroy our body. So we can as well give out these places to people who can mine in a sustainable and in a responsible way.
0: Now, in some more stories, for farmers in Ghana's northern region, climate change is no longer a distant environmental threat. Unpredictable rains, prolonged by dry spells and rising temperatures, are disrupting planting seasons, reducing harvest, and putting households' income at risk. Now, the government is stepping up engagement with local authorities and communities to find practical ways of building resilience. Here's a report filed by my colleague, Peter Kwao Adato.
6: For Yakubu Mohammed, farming has always been a way of life. But today, even knowing when to plant has become a gamble. The rains no longer arrive when farmers expect them. And when they do come, they can be followed by long periods of intense heat and drought.
7: The yield that we have been getting at the previous years is different from this time. So people would think that because of the climate change, that turned everything around like that.
6: Yakubu's experience reflects the challenges facing thousands of smallholder farmers across northern Ghana, where dependence on rainfall leaves agriculture vulnerable to prolonged dry spells, erratic rains, and flooding. For families relying on each harvest to survive, a failed season can mean losing not only crops and income, but also food and the ability to support their households.
8: Northern region, more than 80% are into farming. And so if farmers don't take necessary steps who will farm and harvest and complain.
6: The Minister of State for Climate Change and Sustainability, Baba Isufu Fuseni, is touring the northern sector, engaging metropolitan, municipal and district assemblies on practical measures to help communities adapt.
9: Effective climate action must be anchored in our metropolitan, municipal and district assemblies, where development planning and service delivery have the greatest impact on our people's lives.
6: At a stakeholder engagement in Tamale, the minister highlighted prolonged dry spells, recurring floods, and land degradation as major threats to livelihoods and agricultural production. He says stronger collaboration with local authorities will be critical to promoting climate-smart agriculture and sustainable land management.
9: Our assemblies are uniquely positioned to integrate climate resilience into local development planning, promote sustainable land and water management, support climate smart agriculture, and strengthen community preparedness against climate change related risks.
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1: Drive. 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
1: Great. 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
3: I love listening to Morning Star.

Yeah. And welcome to the Morning Star. My name is Isaac Ade. A show that gives you all the information you need. A show that will discuss all the issues that matter. A show that thinks about you. We are back again. It's the 11th of August 2026. And God actually made this very possible. Time checked is exactly 40 minutes past the hour of 6. And we are on till 10 a.m. this morning. Be my companion. And let's do this together. The show is proudly produced by all of us, including myself, Joey, IB, and then, of course, Ni Ayi Ayite. Not forgetting of Robert. So you'll get to hear that voice very soon. But in the meantime, we are here to do God's bidding, and of course yours as well. Welcome once again. I want to apologize for not bringing you away the sports segment. Definitely that will come back tomorrow. And you'll be very expectant. Welcome once again. This is the Morning Star. My name is Isaac Adele.

men are already in the house. Ready for action. But I want to welcome you once again. It's going to be another scintillating edition of the Morning Star this morning. Ibrahim Alassan. And of course, Robert Ni Ayite. Ready and poised for action this morning. Time for the newspaper segment. Stay tuned.

0: The big men are already in the house, and we are ever ready to start with the newspaper review segment. Adi, good morning, and how are
1: good
0: you doing?
1: Good morning, Mike. I'm good. Hope you're good too.
0: I'm fantastic by God's grace. Robert Ni Ayi Ayite. Robert Ni Ayi Ayite. Chief, how are you?
2: the way you elongated the
0: name. Ayi is like 1,000.
2: Anyway,
1: that is a 2.
2: No, it's one.
0: Ni Ayi Ayite.
2: It's Ni Ayi Ayite.
1: If you want to shorten the Ayite, then it can be Ni Ayi
0: Ayite. You get it. Ni Ayi.

0: It's a good morning. It's a wonderful good morning. We are here.
1: Great.
0: By grace of God, we are here. We are fine. Please, how are you two?
2: I'm fantastic by God's grace. I couldn't sleep. I had to deal with some family issues, you know. My child woke up in the middle of the night, and then Charlie, for 2.5 hours she couldn't sleep again. And I was just with her.
1: I know you can't sleep if the child cannot sleep. You cannot
2: go and sleep on the bed. Go and sleep on the bed. And I was just with her.
1: So I look,
2: I am terrible this morning.
1: Yeah.
2: Even my voice. Like, I'm...
1: Yeah.
2: I'm not really myself.
1: Yeah, you were just being a father. You were...
2: I'm just not myself.
1: Taking care of your fatherly duties.
0: Yeah.
1: Thank God, it's not like she was sick or anything.
2: Oh, no, disturb
1: you. Yeah, you did the same thing to your mother, so...
2: Uh-huh.
1: Oh, yeah, you did. Yeah, we all did. So, they are pretty about that.
0: Probably we don't remember those times we did that. But when our children start doing that to us...
2: No one mentioned that to me.
1: Your mom decided not to
2: mention that to me. Not even once.
1: That you woke up at night.
0: You've got to be kidding me.
2: I'm telling you.
1: Like, is there ever a kid?
2: I was always sleeping. I'm telling you. I was always sleeping.
1: But he is asleep. You know how the mothers also punish them? So it happens, like I said, it happens in every home. When they wake up late that night, right, they will keep you from sleeping. When it's time for them to wake up and go to school, that's when they are enjoying their sleep, right? Then you get your revenge on them. You also go and tap them gently and say, it's time for school. Wake up.
2: Rather time you see them stretch.
1: Exactly. Yeah. So just go and tap them.
2: It's a different gear for them.
1: Yeah,
2: you know?
1: Gently. It's
2: but no, I must be very frank. This morning, no. I nearly sent feeling that your message.
1: Yeah.
2: I'm terrible.
1: I have a family emergency. What is a family emergency?
2: Already I went to bed around 12.
1: Uh-huh.
2: And then by 1, she woke up.
1: Yeah.
2: And I had to go to bed close to 3 a.m.
1: Mm-hmm.
2: And I couldn't sleep. Of course, you know this job.
0: Yeah.
2: By 4, I had to wake up again and come to work. Charlie. Yeah. So I look terrible. I must be very frank.
0: We share that aspect of it with you.
1: No, we don't share anything. That's life. We don't share anything.
2: So, listeners, forgive me. This morning, I'm not really myself like that. The fame is not there. But we are here for God and country. Yesterday, a lot of news, you know, came through. A lot. From mining to...
1: Yeah.
2: To what? Do you remind me?
1: The chief imam's office.
2: A lot.
1: This man of God... who spoke in anger. See, when I saw, in fact, somebody tagged me in a video and I went there to indicate that no, this cannot be coming from a position of knowledge, right? And that nobody has the strength to fight the cause of God than God himself, right? And if my short life on earth is anything to go by, I've realized that all Muslim preachers who go hard and speak against the Bible, speak against Christians, right? Sometimes attempt to do things to the Bible. It never ends well for them. And vice versa.
2: Right.
1: We were in Kumasi. There were some Christian preachers who felt their claim to fame was to stamp on the Quran. Right? Stand in front, in the middle of KJTR and then tear the Quran. We watched them. It never ended well for them. Right. So, God can fight his fight. I tell you, the strength that you claim you have in fighting for God, who gave you that strength? You get the point. If you were a believer, like I said, we are entreated to correct people by our mouth.
2: Right.
1: Right? So, correct people by the mouth. Try to discourage them. So, it's not good to insult anybody's prophet. It's not good as a Muslim to insult Jesus. In fact, if you're a Muslim and insult Jesus, it means you are not a Muslim.
2: Right.
1: Because he has a very dear place
2: Ivy, I beg you, let me do this.
3: No, don't worry.
2: The man is becoming stubborn, so let me.
3: No. Lantam is coming. So, no, you let me keep talking.
2: No,
3: they will just hear him.
2: Exactly. So, yes. Continue, please.
3: Yes. So, when I saw that video, I went there to indicate. Somebody tagged me. I said, no, see, the best you can do when somebody speaks against your religion or somebody you believe in is to just discourage them from doing that using words. If they still do not listen, walk away. There is no justification whatsoever for you to say that I'm alive somebody just because the person spoke against your religion or your prophet. No. Again, we are in a secular country where laws work. And what is so appalling to me was that in his submission, he mentioned that Ombaka is supposed to vomit him wrong.
2: Oh yeah, if you listen to if you watch the tape,
3: he himself realizes that what he's saying borders on criminality. But he came to explain and then apologize. His explanation was that he related to something somebody has said in a video against the prophet that I had not even seen. But for what he said, I wouldn't have known that somebody had even spoken against the prophet. Then he apologizes and says almost everybody has called him. And he's realized that he spoke in anger. And that's what the prophet admonishes us against. Never speak in anger. Blah, blah, blah, blah, blah. Now, Sheikh Arimiyaw Shuaib has come out to say that no, aside the apology, he must be invited and probably be made to sign a bond of an undertaking that he will never repeat that. And I think I agree with Sheikh Arimiyaw. Because we've existed together peacefully. Like I said, when anybody speaks against a religion, it makes it a habit for shredding the Quran, burning it, and it's happened. It never ends well for them. So just leave that to God. How difficult should that be? You think you can fight for God much more than God can fight for himself? No. But Charlie, so aside that, Angela, is a quest or a list? Adamus.
2: Adamus,
3: yes. So she had hope that a committee that had been set up by the minister will come back and say that the revocation that was done by the Minerals Commission should be reinstated.
2: Yeah.
3: Well, no, it didn't happen.
2: Yeah.
3: The minister yesterday went to the site, and the declaration there is that the mining lease is two of them. Have all been cancelled.
0: Cancelled, yeah.
3: Right. So, as it stands now, it belongs to the government of Ghana and the states.
2: So, okay. It belongs to the states now.
3: Yeah.
2: Is the state going to operationalize it?
3: Yeah, the state has been managing it since the announcement was made months ago. So, Minerals Commission has sent its own workers there. And they were mining and pouring gold. Yes. Mm. But now, I think the state will have to package it. And what we know, the state is now looking internal when it comes to these mining concessions.
2: Okay.
3: Right? They are giving them to indigents. Okay. So we are likely to see that happen.
2: That's
3: fine. That locals will take over.
2: That's fine. Okay. Yeah. I'm just happy that locals will take over and not foreigners, you know.
3: No.
2: Because if the government is taking over to operationalize it, I'm just thinking what is going to be using it for. But if it's going to be given out to local people, yes, why not? Will. The benefits obviously will come back to Ghanaians,
3: and all of us,
2: you know, so it's a good thing. You see, it for me, it helps fight that galamsey canker.
3: Oh yeah.
2: Okay, because if you're not able to go through the regulatory activities and all of that so well, and eventually it is being revoked, it means that I think they are working.
3: Yeah.
2: It means they are vigilant enough.
3: Yeah.
2: And that would deter many other people who are not going through the process rigidly.
3: Yeah.
2: You know, it shouldn't be that flexible because we are talking about illegal mining here eventually. You know. So for me, I think that is a good news. And I was excited about it. Yes, the person is going to lose, but it is going to also help the country.
3: Oh, yes.
2: You get it.
3: Yeah.
2: And when Star today actually spoke to Pepra.
3: Mm-hmm.
2: You know, Pepra is the Michael Pepra is the president for small scale mining.
3: Yes,
2: exactly. And was really welcoming, you know. They were enthused about it.
1: Yeah.
2: And I think that's the way forward. I mean, that's the way to go.
1: That's it.
2: And this Galamse thing yesterday, let me quickly drift. When we're having we had different conversations on the Morningstar, and we spoke to Awula, and even you touched on the fact that we had two people occupying those portfolios, you know, with the defense minister and of course the environment technology minister. See, unfortunately for Zanato, what I'm going to say will not help her, but let me put this on record. She is one of my favorite MPs. In fact, I have a working relationship with her. Let me put this on record. So I'm not coming to attack her. No,
1: you have a working relationship with many people, including the Speaker of Parliament.
2: I beg you.
1: As a Mikao,
2: Charlie, I will tell you where. Look, you know, Zanato has built a certain image and brand for herself. When it comes to hard work, when it comes to integrity from afar, when it comes to a certain unique personality, I think she possesses all of that. Unfortunately, where she's been placed, environment ministry, forget about the technology and all those communities. I'm talking about environment, which has something to do with land, Galamse, and all that.
1: Yeah.
2: I said this yesterday. I told somebody that this is a trap. Look, after 6 months, 7 months, after 1 year, if we don't see changes, you know, in these mining reserves, the forests, our water bodies, and all that, you know, people will come attacking here.
1: Yeah.
2: I'm telling you. It's a very good portfolio for her. Yes, I mean, people advocated that she became a minister. In fact, a defense minister. Don't forget that she serves as a committee member on the defense, committee of parliament.
1: Yes,
2: and so the expectation was that eventually she will become the defense minister. In fact, when we had the passing of Omanu Buama, the name came up. I mean, it came tops. It came up tops, and people were advocating that she took over that portfolio. And unfortunately, for the environment ministry that she's occupying, honestly, look, the insult it's going to just bring down that image she's built over the years.
1: Yeah.
2: That personality. Abby, as I mark this today, after 6-7 months, people attack her.
1: Okay.
2: After a year, people attack her.
1: I think the advantage will be that this fight. It's been led by the Minister for Lands and Natural Resources.
2: Oh, but don't forget that there are other stakeholders involved.
1: There's NIMOS. That is dedicated.
2: We know.
1: And NIMOS doesn't actually operate under the environment.
2: No problem. We know.
1: Right? There's EPA, which is directly under the Ministry for Environment.
2: Very much aware. Yes.
1: Now, yes, and I agree with you when you say that Zanato has built a reputation as a woman of integrity.
2: Yes.
1: She has.
2: Yes.
1: Indeed, she's a no-nonsense woman.
2: Yes.
1: Right? Probably with her father's military background. It shaped her upbringing as well.
2: Perfect.
1: We get that.
2: Perfect.
1: Will she encounter challenges at the Environment Ministry? Yes. Right? But if there is anything that we trust Zanato to do to save her reputation, it's not keep quiet. She will say it as it is. Because again, if there is any of the Mahama appointees who will not care losing her portfolio or his portfolio,
2: should be Zanato.
1: Yeah. If there is anybody that firing her will bring repercussions to the president, it's her.
0: It's her.
1: Right? It's a delicate situation.
2: Mm.
1: And I think all of them will know how to work it. We are not expecting her to end Galamse tomorrow.
0: No.
1: Because she's been out of the arena for more than 1.5 years and we've not ended Galamse. So why should we expect her that in less than 2 years that she then comes in, Galamse will end?
2: You get the point?
1: Yes. And again, I think the people who have much more headache, and like I said, will be the politicians involved in mining.
2: Yes.
1: Because she will not shield you. And some of them are party people. That is a fact. And if she goes to market,
2: I mean,
1: government will have a headache.
2: They are party people. Why do you have your list, or do you have you authenticated that God's already people have thrown out names. I mean, they've thrown out names that some of the NDC gurus are involved in Galamsey, but we've not seen anybody. So if you say party people are involved, it's like you know what you're talking about.
3: Okay, let me tell you something. And we've been at this for a while. When President Akufo-Addo started the anti-Galamsey fight, right, the tax force, the conversation was that they drove away the perceived NDC miners and allowed the perceived MPP miners to take over. And that's why, aside the crackdown, one of the reasons why they lost monumentally in mining communities is because of this claim. So let's not kid ourselves whatsoever that the miners have aligned with one political party or the other. And they need to do that as a means of survival. They need to be able to call somebody and say that people have visited my concession and my job is on the line. They need to do that. In fact, this new NIMOS, they must sit up. The allegations against this new NIMOS is scary.
2: They're already aligned.
3: No, not about aligning. About taking money and releasing equipment that they have seized. The allegations against this new 9-1, I say this new 9-1 because it's not Kenel Bua that's in charge anymore. Government must pay attention to this new NIMOS. The allegations are becoming one too many. So that's the conversation we are having. That's the point I'm making. But you think the miners don't vote? And in Ghana, if anybody tells you a vote, it's either they vote for MPP or they vote for NDC. Forget about the rest. They are just wasting their time.
0: I feel like you're saying, I want to believe that.
2: The rest
0: for,
2: are wasting your
3: time.
2: it's obvious. So.
0: So for Zanato, as we are saying, I think it will not be fair. As Isaac said, yes, I would agree that.
2: No, I'm saying that people come
0: hard
2: at it. It's expected.
0: It's expected. I think we should look at the
2: fact. Ibi said, maybe the only thing she has to constantly do is to speak to the issues. Constantly.
0: Yeah.
2: Look, she has to be seen working. Like, even if you're not working, just work for the cameras. No, because people come hard at you. Do you understand
0: that? I get your point.
2: Yeah,
0: I
2: so do something. Talk. Say something. Like, you're not even afraid of losing that portfolio, that ministry. You're not afraid.
3: Oh, yeah.
2: That should be the format for her. Either than that, look, I'm telling you, that integrity, that image, that personality, to zero. I'm telling you.
0: Well, we'll wait for her to get into the position, and then we'll see how it rolls out for
2: the
0: her.
2: The position, yeah, she's not ready.
0: Definitely, we know.
3: Whether Afenyo will be betting Mama Yarga. Yes, obviously the answer is yes. But it's interesting you drew our attention to that fact that Afenyo will have to sit at the other side with Mama Yarga seated at the other side,
2: drilling him,
3: and then they will have to. I see. We can all look forward to that encounter.
2: No,
3: but trust Mahama Yarga.
2: See, but I'm sure you've heard that Afenyo mentioned that he's already missing.
0: That's working relationship, but of course,
2: on that committee, we should expect something very professional.
3: And that's the thing. When members of parliament are vetting each other, with the exception of, say, Sam George and Samuel Okudzeta Black, we all know the history. We all know the history why those two had a very fiery encounter. It's usually you are a colleague. Once you qualify to be a member of parliament, you qualify to be a minister.
2: Sure.
3: Yes. Once you qualify to be a morning show host, you qualify to be a president.
2: This
4: is a very mischievous statement. It's a very mischievous statement.
2: Why are you not qualified enough?
3: They both age now, so
2: we need youngsters too.
3: They are bringing it down.
4: It has not been implemented.
3: No, yet.
4: It is just a position that government has espoused.
3: That's true.
4: What they agree with, what they would want to see, but it remains.
3: Oh, no, true.
4: The original status of the constitution remains.
3: Yes.
4: Some of those things are entrenched positions in the constitution that will take the entire country to vote for those changes. I really don't see it happening.
2: Oh, really?
4: Yeah.
3: You think they'll vote down?
4: I don't think that they'll vote. I don't think it will even get there.
3: Oh, no. They are settling the district level elections. For it. I think it will fail. And the reason why I think it will fail will be the 5-year
1: term.
4: Yeah, I that's what I'm saying. I don't think it will get there.
1: And young people who think that it's bad enough when you have a bad president for 4 years.
4: Yeah.
1: To add one extra year to bad president. And if government doesn't take care, that's what will throw Spanish into the works.
4: Mm. I mean, I agree. I don't think it's necessary. I know that presidents who have come have advocated for this 5-year term. I remember President Kufuor in his last State of the Nation address, you know, advocated for 5 years and it became a very topical issue here in this country. Discussed.
2: Yeah.
4: Nobody, you know, lashed onto it again. And then it has, you know, come up again. And at this point in time, I just don't agree with the rationale behind the 5 years. It's really not going to make any difference.
2: Yeah, exactly.
4: You know, when you come, your work is cut out for you.
0: Mm-hmm.
4: You already have an idea of what you want to come and do. Mm-hmm. Organizing your... Perhaps what should make it easier is that they should take away a lot of the powers of appointment from the president.
2: Mm-hmm.
4: Right? Because the president is appointing virtually everybody. Virtually everybody over what? 5,000, 6,000 appointments the president is doing.
2: Yeah.
4: So some of these public entities and public institutions, there should be a certain system in place. Yeah. You know, they should have boards, they should have especially some of these SOEs should have already established boards, commissions, you know, all of those. And people go through their ranks with their qualifications and all of that. And, you know, once you are appointed there, you stay, you have a certain tenure or
1: you know that
4: it is
1: happen,
4: until...
1: Right?
4: Yeah, I know
1: what will happen. What will be the last years of winning a presidency if you don't get to appoint everybody?
4: So that is the bane of this country.
1: See, now our presidency determines whether you eat or sleep on an empty stomach.
4: Yeah, that's the bane. That's the bane of the country. And I don't see why the president... Okay, well, I see why.
1: Yeah.
4: I would say I don't see why the president don't see it as problematic. But I also see why, because it gives them that power.
1: Exactly.
4: And then once you come into office and you see the power that you hold in that regard, it's very difficult for you to relinquish. And then your political opponents who are coming also see that power that you have and they want to come and assume that same power. And so it won't change.
1: The system we are working, the system here, it's been working. See, I was somebody who agreed at a part with Akufo-Addo when he wanted us to elect MMDCs, right?
4: Oh, that I agree.
1: And I said that by then Akufo-Addo had just done the first term.
4: Yeah.
1: And I said, when they talk about separation of power, right, or governance of benefit to everybody, that's where we were headed, right?
4: Mm.
1: Like winner takes all system. We're going to finally say goodbye to it.
4: Yeah.
1: Because all the MMDCs in Oti region will be NDC. All the MMDCs in Volta region will be NDC.
4: In Ashanti.
1: All the MMDCs in Ashanti. We're talking about someone saying a few other places. Will be MPP. Right? Northern part of the country, they will share.
4: They will share it.
1: Right?
4: Upper Central region,
1: they will share. Upper East, Upper East. Don't forget, they will share anything. NDC. Right? North East and whatever.
2: Yeah, true.
1: And then I said, okay, that's good. But then my attention was drawn to the downside. Because NDC wants to come to power.
4: Mm-hmm.
1: They have these regions. In fact, and at every point in time, when MPP is in power, NDC will have more regions to control by way of MMDCs than MPP.
4: Mm.
2: True.
1: If they decide to sabotage the government, that government is dead.
2: Yeah.
4: True. How would they sabotage the government? How?
2: No, but if they are in control...
1: Exactly. They are in charge of...
2: They are in charge. Obviously...
1: Rex, everything. So you
2: just
1: are a government.
2: Manipulate the system, yeah.
1: But when it comes to the security in the Oti region, it's controlled by your opponent.
4: But that architecture can change.
1: Hey.
4: If it had gone through, and then we
1: you
4: had
1: assuming that they
4: people
1: were rational
4: who vote for MMDCs and all of that, once we've been able to, you know, make that amendment, then the governance architecture with regard to who heads
1: Rexec
4: you know, DISEC and all, it can change.
1: Breaking down everything.
4: Yeah, it can change. Time, no day, my brother.
1: Time, no day.
2: See, the resources and everything.
1: That's why the president says, with that, I'll choose 5. Out of the 5, let's shortlist them to 3. The 3 that I have chosen, you go and vote. I mean, it's voting you want.
4: It's more or less the same thing.
1: Go and vote. Yeah, that's because,
4: that not what happens
1: because
4: now?
1: The president needs some control over who is
4: So there's no change. So then what is being proposed is not a change. Because that's not what happens now. Just that this time around, it is the assemblymen and assemblywomen and co who vote.
2: Yeah.
4: And we are just extending that one to, you know, the community, or should I say the district.
1: Unfortunately, we just want to fix things
4: that and so they should leave. If that is the proposal that is being made, then they should leave it. They should let the assemblymen and assemblywomen women go and vote. Because if you extend it, you are the one who is still dominating, you know, the person. And all the three people are people that, all the five people that you nominate will still be people who, whether or not this one wins or that one wins, they are still going to do what you want them to do.
1: That is a country where they should leave democracy it for 250 years. Right? Trump is still fighting governors who are Democrats. He threatens that he will send federal officers, he will send the military to their state. The most tested democracy. The president is fighting governors because, you know, they belong to his opponent.
4: Trump is an outlier. Trump is a special case.
0: Trump is a special case.
4: In the history of the US and the US politics, Trump is a special case.
1: But we can have a Trump in Ghana one day. That's the point. Yeah, so, possible, see, when laws are being made, you make laws for the sane and then for the insane as well.
4: Let's just leave the constitution as it is.
1: That's it.
3: No amendment.
4: Let's leave it.
3: Nobody is going to. But if you are given the opportunity to,
4: we always pretend that
1: we are
4: there's a problem with the constitution. We have to change. How many times haven't we heard changing the constitution or reviewing the? How many constitutional review committees have been set up in this country?
3: Many.
4: Uncountable. Plenty. President Kufuor set up some. President Mills set up some. There will be a white paper. You know, President Mahama set up some. They're always talking about reviewing the constitution. The committee will still do their work. And nothing will happen. So we are not serious about it, because the political class, and now in the last 35 years of democracy, how many years have we done democracy? 32 or 33?
1: Since 1993.
4: 93. So how many years is that? 26. My math is not very good this morning.
1: So 34
4: years. 34 years. Yeah. So in the last 34 years that we have done democracy, we have two dominant political parties, and for the foreseeable future, it will be the dominant political parties that are there, and they have tasted, all of them have tasted power significantly. You know, 8 years, 8 years, 8 years, 8 years. That is how it has always been.
1: For NDC together with democracy and military did 19.
4: Well, I'm talking about democracy. Because, you know, Rawlings was not democratic until 1993. So all of them have tasted.
1: Yes, they have.
4: And they have seen the power that the constitution gives to them.
3: Yeah.
4: Do you think that they will realistically want to change their thing?
3: Yeah.
1: No. They're trying to. There are things that must give way.
4: Try. They pretend.
1: There are things that must.
4: They pretend that they want to change it.
1: How we choose?
4: But they won't change it.
1: The commissioners as the electoral commission. Something ought to be done about it.
4: Something ought to be done. Would they do it? Do you think that presidents don't enjoy being able to appoint their commissioners? What are you talking about?
1: So a time and usually that's, I think that's where we are headed.
4: They won't do it.
1: Where MPP will come and you have their own chief justice.
4: They won't do it.
1: When they leave, NDC will come and NDC will have its own chief justice. So if you don't take care, right, the justice that we want for politicians can only last 8 years. If we decide not to change the cycle, you know, every 8 years we bring a new party to power, right? If you decide not to change the cycle, right, Chemawun Tumi can only be in jail maximum 6 years.
4: If the MPP wins power, they will pardon him.
1: Of course, they will free him. And then they will also attempt to replace Chemawun Tumi with some NDC people. Don't mention names. Right, but they will attempt to replace Chemawun Tumi with some NDC people. And they will make sure that they do it very early.
4: And they will attempt to replace the Chief Justice too.
1: Oh, obviously.
4: It's been said.
1: Yes, that one has been said very recently. Right.
4: How are they able to do that?
1: You see, but you see, that's why the constitutional amendment says 6 year, 10 year term for the Chief Justice. So for that, I think that will cure this. Whether you are young, you are old, if you have not attained 70, which is a mandatory retirement age, you can only do 10 years.
4: And after that, you are done.
1: You are done. Somebody else comes. I think that's feasible and that's practical. Right? So if care is not taken, our justice delivery system will run maximum 8 years. It's only the thieves and then the petty thieves. Right? They will be in there for a very long time because
4: but changing
1: they don't
4: the
1: have
4: chief justice alliance. Every 10 years. Well, I don't know.
1: No, that should be okay.
4: I don't know.
1: It's not a problem.
4: Anyway.
3: Nubalantama, I wanted to ask a question. If you are given the opportunity to change something in the constitution, what would that be?
4: Oh, there was a caller yesterday.
1: Yeah.
4: I agree with him.
3: Okay.
4: MPs and ministers should separate their functions.
1: Okay. MPs should not be ministers.
4: MPs should not be ministers. MPs should be MPs. Ministers should be ministers.
3: Meaning you have.
1: I all fours.
3: No, but meaning you have.
1: With my hair and my toes.
3: Really?
1: Disagree. Totally.
3: You're having a lot of people.
1: Totally.
4: Why?
3: No, it means you are appointing
2: Okay, so we have MPs separately, of course, they are in parliament.
4: Who are elected
2: by their constituents. Yes. Yeah.
4: Mm.
5: And they are allowed to be ministers.
2: No problem. Exactly. Pair. Yeah. And you have new set of appointees
5: who are in a democracy.
4: So they should focus on their work.
2: No, when it comes to our resources.
4: Why won't it work?
2: No, financially.
5: It's not even resources.
4: Are you talking about what? Paying?
5: They get the same
4: thing. I talk about pay.
5: They get the same thing.
4: That's a drop in the ocean.
5: No, they are not paid twice.
4: I know they are not paid twice.
2: Yes.
4: But
2: we have enough.
4: But if we have MPs and we are catering for them, and they are going to be a different set of, say, 60 ministers and whatever, I don't think it's going to be that much of a dent in the public purse. I mean, how much are they going to be? If you are talking about resources, I don't think it's going to be.
5: I'm not looking at it from
2: ministers. Let's say we are doing how many? 60. Let's say 60.
4: If we are doing 60 ministers and all,
5: if all of them are
4: and all of them are not in parliament,
5: so how much? 60 plus the 276
2: we have in parliament.
5: We have in parliament. Yeah, basically that. I'm saying that. That's what I'm looking at. I'm looking at.
2: We have enough to spend.
4: Not that we have enough to spend, but if we focus on that, we will be majoring in the minors.
5: When Akufo-Addo had 137 and Mahama had 137 in parliament.
4: Yeah.
5: Right. If we had implemented what you guys are proposing, that we have separate ministers from MPs, this country would have been ungovernable to Akufo-Addo. In fact, there was some semblance of challenges he encountered with E-Levy and many other things, right? But it would have been much worse because the MPs have nothing to gain for doing the burden of the executive. And they have nothing to lose for not doing it. When we decided to do this, it was because Liman had his budget rejected by Parliament. See, everything that we put in the 1992 Constitution, there was an antecedent. There was a bad experience. Reason why we did what we did. That's why some rights, they tell you that these rights are reserved for citizens. Some rights, they tell you these rights are for the people. It doesn't matter whether you're a citizen or not. You have a right to know, right to information. It doesn't matter whether you're a Ghanaian or not. But you have your right to, your civil right to vote is reserved to you as a citizen. Nigerians do not have that right, even if they live in Ghana. Togo people do not have that right. The point I'm making is that we sometimes tend to underrate the market women, the cocoa farmers, the consultative assembly, and usually that's why, because the elite, the lawyers boycotted this process.
4: Yes.
5: DBA boycotted this process.
4: Mm.
5: So it is the market women, the farmers, the traders and what have you, the fishmongers and what have you, the fisher folks, they went there and then shepherded
4: and then
5: this
4: voted for the constitution.
5: We are,
4: let it come.
5: Exactly.
4: We did the referendum
5: and then
4: it was voted adopted.
5: Yes. And even though I didn't vote, I saw it live and color. It was yes
4: and no.
5: And then yes won.
4: Yeah.
5: Now, there are a number of things we can change, and that I agree. But unfortunately, separating the legislature from the executive is not one of them. At this time of our history as a country, it can't work.
4: May I believe in separation of powers?
5: Yeah. You see, if the MPs hold fidelity to you and I, they can be independent thinkers, regardless of the fact that they serve in government. And the MPP MPs showed some signs of that, how that could be done. When about 88 of them said, Ken Ofori-Atta must go. They met Akufo-Addo. Akufo-Addo told them that I have two things for him to clear. After that, he will go. After that, Akufo-Addo reneged on his promise, right?
4: Mm.
5: At the point, they were actually going to boycott his budget presentation. I tell you this.
4: Oh, really?
5: Yes.
4: Oh, yeah. I see.
5: They were going to boycott Ken Ofori-Atta's budget presentation.
4: Mm.
5: So, the MPP MPs, they took this country's democracy to a level that we had never witnessed before. And we should trust in the fact that
4: one of their own was making them look bad.
5: Exactly. And they wanted him gone. The party didn't listen.
4: Eventually, what happened? It was not in the I won't necessarily say it was.
5: Oh, but Kenny Voreti, it was in the interest.
4: We
5: all bought a brand.
4: But
5: of
4: it was more.
5: Policies.
4: It was more of political consequence
5: for all of us because they were representing us.
4: The interest of the fortunes
5: if
4: of
5: that
4: the
5: was
4: NPP.
5: What it was, how come Akufo-Addo didn't listen to
4: in
5: it?
4: The next election?
5: Because
4: Akufo-Addo was finishing his term. He's not going to be president anymore.
5: He didn't care about the party.
4: I don't think he really did.
5: Oh.
4: Because if he really did, some of the things that he did towards the end of his tenure, he wouldn't have done it in his second term as president. Because, you know, he would have considered the political consequences of his actions.
5: Yeah.
4: Because there was a lot of disaffection for the Akufo-Addo government, especially in the last 2 years.
5: Yeah.
4: And I'm not sure that he was oblivious to the fact that there was a certain growing discontent among the general Ghanaian populace, which of course we witnessed in the overwhelming majority that the NDC has struck in this particular election. Because politicians have their ear on the ground and they know what is happening.
5: That's
4: especially
5: true.
4: When elections are drawing near, they know you know what is happening. They have their own researchers and whatever. Even if you are not going to depend on Global Info Analytics
3: or
4: the others.
3: You remember the ICGC?
4: Of the what? ICGC?
3: You go to ICGC?
4: No.
3: Oh,
4: I don't attend. I'm a Baptist.
3: No, I'm just asking. Because you are at the Central University. That's why I thought.
4: No, that's just the university I attended.
5: Okay, like, it's open to only church members.
3: Oh, no.
4: Oh, it's not.
3: Oh,
4: it's not everybody.
3: Oh, come on.
4: Everybody.
0: No, it's like the Methodist University. It's open to everybody. It's not only for only Methodists.
4: I don't know which university in this country that is open to
0: only people who attend.
5: The seminary is open to only...
4: The Catholic seminary.
5: Yeah. It's open to only.
4: Well, that's if you want to be a priest.
3: Yeah,
4: that's if you want to be a priest. You know, but for education,
5: I'm just being
4: mischievous. I know why you are doing that. I'll mind you. Me, I'm a Baptist. I'm a Baptist, born and bred, born baptized.
5: Yeah.
4: I've attended
5: Martin Luther King
4: Baptist Church all my life. So
5: that's,
4: you know,
5: that's why
4: I'm currently a member of the Tessano Baptist Church. So.
5: Oh wow! Oh, I drive past that church every now and then.
4: You drive past, yes.
5: Yeah,
4: yes,
5: when
4: yes,
5: I'm going.
4: Yes.
5: Yeah.
4: Yes, I'm a member of the Tessano Baptist Church.
5: Yeah.
4: So,
3: no, not sure. I've got my people there. Yeah. So it's a big church.
4: Mm.
3: Big men are there.
4: Yeah.
5: Yes.
4: Reverend Amishada is my pastor.
5: Oh, that's
4: And Reverend Jonathan Itua is my pastor as well. He's a senior pastor. Good morning to all of them.
5: Good morning to
3: so
5: all of
3: you. You go to church every Sunday.
4: Oh, yes.
5: As
4: I
5: much
4: do.
5: As possible. Yes, but if it's not possible, how is
4: it? You go to church.
3: He's
5: a
3: do
5: pastor.
3: I go to church? Yeah,
4: yes,
5: he's a pastor. So
4: I didn't know that he was a pastor.
3: Yeah,
4: I do. It's true. Yesterday he was telling us how he goes to the Achimota Forest to pray. So
5: they charge him.
4: Now they will charge him.
3: Now,

0: class or the political elite. It is just that the spotlight is always on them because they are the ones who are at the helm of affairs and they are the ones who are running the country. And so we are very concerned about the political corruption. You know, we are keen, we are focused, we want to see results in that area. But let's admit that the from the smallest boy, right, who is in class one, class two, to the oldest person in this country, it is bribery and corruption is a culture. It is a culture.
1: It's part of it.
0: Let us not call a spade a spade. I mean, let us not call a spade a big spoon.
1: Right.
0: A spade is a spade.
1: Yeah,
0: it is a culture. Bribery is a culture in this country. And I don't know a single person in this country who has not come across an incident of bribe or giving money or this thing. And it is something that we have to acknowledge because if we continue focus, because who are those who become the politicians and those who come to the helm of affairs?
1: You and I.
0: It is people like us who eventually get to a point where you rise through the ranks or you get a political ambition and you go, and it's the ordinary people who eventually become the big men and the big women who engage in all kinds of acts of corruption. Right? If it was not a culture in this country, we would have a lot of honest people at the helm of affairs. But because it is a culture, because even people who are doing, you know, elections for class prefects, I'm going to do elections for class prefects and I'm sharing toffees for the class so that you vote for me to become class prefect. I've seen that, you know, many times. I want to become school prefect in GSS.
1: Yeah.
0: Then, you know, you finish talking to the people, you make all kinds of promises to them.
1: Yeah.
0: You'll be giving them one CD, two CDs, one CD, two CDs, you know, just so that they can vote for you to become school prefect. And then you actually win. Then you, and it continues. It is a culture.
1: Yeah.
0: It is a culture that we have here in this country.
2: The culture aspect is not described as corruption. So, there's no way you will come to my family home visiting, right?
3: And I think you have college already, so I don't need to
2: leave
3: the line.
2: And leave without leaving anything.
0: We are going to do a poll.
2: Any politician goes.
0: We are going to do a poll.
2: Any traditional authority.
0: We're doing a poll. We're doing a bribery and corruption poll. Today, I want to ask everyone who is listening to the Morning Star right now, don't go. We are not done. I want to ask people who are listening to the Morning Star today whether or not they've taken a bribe before. I think I have a caller on the line even before I activate the line. Hello. Okay, I can't seem to hear this caller. Okay, the caller has gone off. Let's do this. At this time, let's activate the phone lines, right? 0552-880216 and 0535183317. These are the numbers that you can call us on. 0552-880216 and 0535183317. So let's have a conversation. Have my first call. I'm getting feedback from you, so if you are by a radio set, please turn down the volume significantly so that we can talk to you. Hello. Okay. This caller is. Hello. Good morning.
4: Good morning.
0: Yes, sir.
4: Your brother James from Adenta.
0: James in Adenta. Thank you very much.
4: Bribery is culture. It is embedded in our culture. There's nothing you can do about it without any hypocrisy. The reason is, you are going to see your chief, you see, and thank. You are going to see your traditional priest, Okonfuo. You are even going, they will tell you, for Bibi Tofo. You are even going to see your own pastor for counseling, for advice or whatever. You go and see the pastor, and on the right hand side, you see the offering bowl. Indirectly, they are telling you to put something in there. You are going to see a big man. So it's not like, it has become part of us, my brother. Say it again.
0: No, continue. We hear you.

0: Yes. So it's part of us. There's nothing you can do about it. Even in the church, it's happening. In our traditional palaces, in our traditional places, it's happening. You know, in our institutions, it's there. So I don't know how that can be uprooted. I don't know how we can do without. It's part of us, my brother. Corruption is in the system. Corruption is in the. It's from the root. From the root. You know. So it's part of us. You know, naming ceremony. You are going. There's a BBA. If you have
1: BBA
0: to
1: BBA is ka.
0: Give.
1: BBA is ka. Have you paid a bribe you know, to access a service before?
0: Oh, come on. I wouldn't be hypocrite.
1: You'd be hypocrite.
0: You know, come on. You go and sometimes, even if they do you the favor, I go to the hospital and some will be nice to you and the niceness they are portraying or they are showing my brother or pastor, so we are better with the move.
1: I get it.
0: They will not do it, you know, for the fun of it. Though they think they know they are doing their work and they are being paid. But I don't know whether it's pretense or deliberate. And they'll be looking at you to say, "Wow, the next time you visit,
1: you suffer.
0: Attitude and the service will change. I'm telling you.
1: Anyway,
0: and
1: thank you.
0: Give them the attitude will also change.
1: All right, thank you. All right. Thank you. Thank you for your call to us here on the show today. You can also come through and let's hear what you've got to say. Let's pick your call. The phone line is active. 0552880216 and 0535183317. Hello, good morning.
2: Hello, good morning.
1: Yes, sir. What's your name and where are you calling us from?
2: Well, this is Sammy calling from Tema.
1: Sammy in Tema, talk to us.
2: I have this story. It's not a hearsay. It's something that happened to a very, very, very close friend of mine. So he worked at an institution. It's Tema, I mean, that's where she's dog. So basically, there was this kind of corruption that was going on. And that guy, he's a very stand-up guy. He's even married. So, in the form of goodwill, he decided to report it to the upper rank. Not knowing the upper rank was even the kingpin. So, he ended up losing his job. And right now, as I'm telling you, he can't provide for his family. So, he and his wife and his children are estranged. So even the corruption is so embedded in us that even if you want to do the right thing, the system will spit you out so that they can continue to do their own thing. You get me?
1: Yeah.
2: So people are not even encouraged not to be corrupt because you, if you want to do the right thing, to be at your own peril. That's very shit. So you have to follow the status quo and do what you have to do.
1: Yeah,
2: you go to the hospital, you do the same. Today, I'm working, so I give him money, I think, every month so that he gets back. That's how he's living now.
1: Wow.
2: Have a nice day.
1: Wow. Thank you for sharing this with us. And thank you for calling. So, anyway, let's still speak to some more people. Hello, good morning.
3: Hello, good morning.
1: Yes, sir. Thank you very much for calling
3: us. I called you earlier. You just picked me and touched me again.
1: Oh, I couldn't hear you earlier because I was getting feedback.
3: Let me go on.
1: Yes, carry on. Let us know your name first. And
3: I'm
1: Kobe
3: calling from Teshi Nungo.
1: All right, Kobe and Teshi, talk to us.
3: Yeah, I know corruption in this country is very endemic. It's a big problem. But if leadership wants to really root it out, they can really do it. I know it will be a difficult task to completely root it out, but it can be reduced drastically if they want to do it. Do you understand me? It can be reduced drastically if they want to do it. And you made a statement which I thought was unfortunate, that those in leadership position were once like us. And I remember when I was growing up, right? At a point I was made a school prefect of my school, right? When I was in basic school, when I got to PSS 3. And before I was made a school prefect of my school, I used to behave like any other student, right? But as soon as I was made a school prefect of my school, I saw that there was this onus on me to live above reproach and not to. I desisted and stopped the things that I used to do. So I don't think if those who are put in leadership position of this country, they are like us, and if they are put in leadership position and they continue to mess up, we should give them the chance to continue misbehaving. I don't think it's advisable. So when talking about corruption, we've all paid it before. When it comes to the police, when it comes to last time, I was in the hospital to check a few things, and the line I saw, Charlie, it was serious. So I gave them some tips, and he moved me, and I saw the doctor immediately and just moved out. So it's a problem. I know it's very endemic in this country. It's a serious problem. But if leadership wants to reduce it, they can do it.
1: Right.
3: If they have the will to do it, they can do it. They can at least, to stop it completely will be a big task. But to reduce it drastically, if they want to do it, they can do it. Unless, but it's only me, I feel leadership don't want to do it. It's like this scenario, create a forest and nobody will be seen. I hope you understand what I said.
1: Yeah.
3: Create a forest and nobody will be seen. So no one will be able to point to it.
1: Because we are all doing it.
3: We are all doing it. That's what I see with the leadership of this country. They don't have the will to do it because it's like, so no one will be willing to point to it. That's what I think. Because if they want to root it out, they can do it. Let the laws work and people will be able to like it. That's all. That is my take. Thank you very much.
1: Thank you. Thank you also for your take this morning. Ibi, you agree?
4: Well, so the cultural aspects of this conversation can never be overlooked. See, and that's why I say let's be careful with the nomenclature. Not all the things we describe as corruption in this part of the world is corruption. Like I said, if I'm privileged and I have much more than
1: make
4: you
1: that
4: do,
1: distinction for us.
4: Okay, so here's
1: what is corruption and what is not in Ghana?
4: Okay.
1: Corruption, what is corruption? Corruption is, and what is your reason for saying that it is not corruption?
4: Corruption is fashioned in a way that there's something called, the lawyers will call quid pro quo.
1: Quid pro quo.
4: Good.
1: Scratch my back, I scratch yours.
4: So you are in demand of a service.
1: Mm-hmm.
4: And then an impediment is placed in your way that if you don't clear it with inducement, whatever service you are demanding will never be rendered to you. That's outright clear-cut corruption. But what is happening at the airport is begging and it's embarrassment and despicable put together. Now, when you go to a chief's palace, you are expected to part ways with something, because it's assumed that the chief feeds many people than you can imagine. Many other people will come to the chief who will come and take from the chief rather than give the chief. So you that God has blessed you and has placed you in a higher status, when you come to the chief's palace, leave something. You get that point?
1: Mm-hmm.
4: And then there is that conversation of you entering an office, and when you are exiting, there are people there who can be described as the downtrodden, the security people, the cleaners. And you say, boys, here is 1,000 cedis. Sir, that's not corruption.
1: Mm.
4: If you don't give them, they cannot stop your car from leaving, can they?
1: Mm-hmm.
4: Then there is that one that the man you have gone to see
1: mm-hmm.
4: is signing off a contract for you.
1: Mm-hmm.
4: It's done,
1: mm-hmm.
4: but then the secretary is sitting on it and telling you that it's not done. And expecting you to grease a palm before it is released to you. That is corruption.
1: Mm-hmm.
4: And we should know that distinction. In the past, when we didn't have computerized school placement, selection and placement center,
1: mm-hmm.
4: you go to a school, your ward or your daughter or your son, they have passed. But the headmaster will make demands of you before admission. That's corruption. But now that computer has placed your son or your daughter in the school, if you go there and you are leaving and you say, headmaster, I want you to take good care of my daughter. Here is 1,000 cedis. How is that corruption? You get a distinction. But many a times we blur the lines. See, you have bought your land. You know very well that if nobody stays there to protect your land, somebody will come for your land. And then you give area boy something like, Charlie, you know what, serve as security for me on this land. even though if they are arrested, if there is any challenge, if there is any violence, they are arrested, they will come for you because what you have done is to pay people to be land guards, right? But in the true essence, that's not corruption. But in a situation where one thief has sold one parcel of land to three people and leaving you people to go and fight, and the mightier one should lay claim, that is corruption. That's criminal. The same way when my son follows me to farm on a Saturday, it's not child labor. The West see that and they say that's child labor.
5: Mm.
4: But do you know the firewood we have carried on our head? But we are here. Did we die? Because my father was a farmer. When he was going to farm, I needed to follow him. But the white man will sit there and say that's child labor. And as a result of that, they should not buy our cocoa beans.
5: But that doesn't also make it right, you know. If,
4: it is right.
5: If you did that in the past and know that it doesn't
4: point.
5: What I'm just trying to say is that you are talking about experience and that they will not even
4: I'm
5: kill.
4: I'm telling you that that is how culturally we are brought up. Your father's trade, as a child, you will follow. Yes, your father will be sensible enough to know that you should not carry load that is much more than your weight.
1: Even Jesus followed his father as a carpenter.
4: Exactly.
1: He was working in his father's workshop as a carpenter.
4: The West don't understand this. So they come and they say that that's child labor, so people should not buy our cocoa beans. Mm. And we've been struggling to fight that. That's the point we are making. See, to them, what is good? To us, what is good?
5: Yeah.
4: If we understand this and draw the line, we can all be okay.
5: Mm.
1: IQ, you agree?
5: Well, it's fine. I mean, you see, every country and their unique culture, you get it. Once you are able to understand how they do their things, how they live, their food and all that, you can easily fit in. Okay, you don't. That's why, to an extent, we have this gay conversation all over the place because they are trying to impose something on us that we don't want to do culturally. So every country and, I mean, their culture, and we are all unique in our own ways. So it's cool. Mm. I mean, we are all unique.
4: China.
5: In our own ways.
4: If we're a government appointee.
5: Yeah.
4: And you are caught for engaging in corruption.
5: Mm.
4: You are executed internally. Mm. But the government turns a blind eye when its officials go to another country and they attempt bribing the officials of that country.
1: It's for Greater China.
4: Exactly.
5: Mm.
4: Exactly. But internally, they will kill you.
5: Me?
6: Well, LP, we've discussed this issue, you know, at a great length.
5: Mm.
6: Isaac says something about our culture, when we are, where we go, where we come, and things like that. Looking at the whole thing, sometimes I think corruption, yes, is really embedded. But in terms of culture, in terms of our traditions, things that we do, things we go about, you have to get somewhere. You know, for instance, my point is, you are going somewhere, you get to a place, even at a parking lot, sometimes you're parking your vehicle. It's like you tell the person, hey, just take off my car for me.
5: Yeah.
6: When you come back, what do you, because if you go to, what do you call it, where they have, you pay for it.
5: Exactly.
6: You go and pay. But when you park somewhere and realize you are not available, somebody takes care of your car, you come in and it's like, oh, take this. Just this Saturday, when we're celebrating the Homo War, you know, you couldn't drive your car through Jamestown to whatever. The whole place was parked. So I had to park somewhere.
5: Mm.
6: The moment I alighted from my car, this young man just approached me. I was like, oh, okay, I'm just parking my car. I'll be back in the next 5 minutes.
5: Mm.
6: When I came back, what did I do? I just called him and said, look, just take something for the night.
5: Mm.
6: Do I call that bribery?
1: there's another caller on the line. Let's talk to this caller. Good morning.
7: Yeah, good morning.
1: Yes, good morning, sir. What's your name? Where are you calling us from?
7: Yeah, my name is Methuselah. I'm calling from Sukura.
1: Methuselah in Sukura.
7: Yeah.
1: How old are you, Methuselah? That's by the way.
7: No, later,
1: the way.
7: I'll tell you.
1: I'll tell you. Yeah, don't worry. I'll give you something small so that you tell me.
7: Okay.
1: Let's hear you.
7: Okay. I'm listening to your conservation this morning, which is very important to all of us, especially the youth in this country. Is that we are talking about corruption. I think corruption in this country nowadays is becoming rampant. Why am I saying this? I'm working with a company. Let's take it like this. China company, how many people that have to work in that company? Up to now, in that company, ever since I started working with them, I never see any labor officer at that workplace before. I asked my boss that, do the labor officers do come around? He say, ah, why? Ghana, yeah, if somebody have more money, they give to them, they go. The problem we are facing there, people come around, just, they don't think about we, the workers. But those officers come around, some come sometimes, they don't even ask, what challenges are you people facing at the workplace? But by the end of the day, if there's a problem you are going to talk about as a worker, the Chinaman will tell you, so if you go and report themselves, it's not only money that they will take. And I ask myself, why? One day I approached one of the officer, and then I was discussing this issue with him. He said, what agreement did I go with the people? It's not a verbal agreement. So if I take this thing to any office, they won't say anything about this. And I say, what are you trying to say? And an officer, is that the best advice you give me? He said, I asked for India, that's what you say. And I was like, wow. So the corruption that we are talking about, you know, I think the foreigners among us, ESF, can't get to know us that to Ghana, anything, if those officers come around, they will give them money. At the end of the day, they clear everything. Meanwhile, it's going against the country. We are coming down. You can't go to China and go and do whatever you like over there. But it seems like we that they train, that we are officers to, obey the rules and regulation and follow that, listen, we are not doing it. And then it's affecting some of us in this country.
1: Right.
7: That is why you will not see somebody will be doing the right thing.
1: Right. Right.
7: Yeah.
1: Thank you.
7: So, so my second one is that I was facing some problem right now. I want to tell you, even though, yeah, we are all citizens in this country. I think 3 months ago and 4 months ago.
1: And please make it snappy so that others can also.
7: Yeah. So the four months ago, the money was deducted from my account.
1: Okay. Continue.
7: Yeah, that's mobile money. Mm. And I was like, what is happening? Somebody sent me the money. I want to go and withdraw the money. No. The money is not in the account. I said, what? So I quickly go to MTN office. And then they were like, they have found out that the money have gone to a certain account, which is they can't reverse that money from that account. So I have to call the, find out from Google, then find out with the company, then call the company. I was like, what? Okay, fine. So I come back and I research about the company, which is Global Share Alliance. And I went to the company, they showed me the direction at Circle, Mango Tree, I don't know, Circle, Asalam Down, Mango Tree there. The company is at that place. I went there, bro, what I see over there, I know that it's four star that they are over there, which is very, up to now, they didn't reverse the money for me. They say they find out there's a money in the account.
1: With this one, Methuselah, I think you have to report it to the police and let the police pick up an investigation.
7: Okay.
1: Yeah.
7: Thank you.
1: Thank you very much for your call. Let's talk to our next caller. Hello, good morning.
8: Hello, good morning.
1: Yes, sir.
8: Maze, daddy.
1: All right, Maze, talk to us.
8: First thing, I do that. Facilitating payments to a school head for special treatment of your ward is also a form of corruption. Tell I do that for me. Then two, that I be nonsense too. I mean, if you facilitate payment to a head, this my son, please take good care of my son. That is a form of corruption. Because the person is going
1: isn't
8: to
1: not motivation.
8: What he or
1: she isn't motivation.
8: No, you see, you want special treatment for your child.
1: Ike says it's not corruption.
5: Corruption.
8: I just call it don't mind me. It is corruption.
1: No, it's Ike. It's Ike who is saying that it's not corruption.
8: No, yeah. Okay, what's Ike? Oh, okay. But mentally, no, you know, corruption starts slowly and very small that you don't even notice it is corruption. But let me go to another point. You know, right now in Ghana, if you do the right thing, people see you to be the bad person. And I have a feeling that the wrong things done are being held. Or if you do the wrong thing, that's when you get the payments. Tell it, somebody does the wrong thing. You go and report. In the end, you are a bad person. But are we not supposed to report bad apples? Are we not supposed to? So you see, for example, if a policeman takes bad from you, then you go and report that person. His colleagues will see you as the bad person here. But they are supposed to ensure that the right thing is done. It's on me. I told myself, I will not do it, but I will not bother myself. Me, I will not pay. I will not pay. But when I see somebody, you know, my heart spins when I see those things. But I will not say it because in the end, you'll be branded as a bad person. So have a very nice day.
1: Have a nice day too. And thank you for your call to us here on the show today. Thank you to each and every single person who called. It's interesting, the issues that we're discussing. People are very interested in the state of the country when it comes to corruption. People are important. Very interested.
5: The first example he shared, you know, about giving money to a teacher to take care of your child or children. And that's, I mean,
1: because you are giving them money to give your child preferential treatment.
5: No.
1: Above the other.
5: Not at all.
1: Children who are in the school.
5: I've been in the classroom for a very long time. Mm. I taught for, I think, close to 10 years. Mm-hmm. Okay. I encountered different parents. Mm-hmm. Okay. Some of them genuinely, sometimes it depends on what the children tell their parent about you, the teacher. So, he's that. So, when they come, they're always looking for you. Oh, please, take care of my child for me. Sometimes they will not even give you anything. Sometimes, oh, please, you take this. And when it is our day, what about that one too? We'll give you lots of, you know, gifts and all that. How do you tempt that one too? Do you say it is it's a bribe or whatever it is? No. So, I think that we need to understand how we are formed, and like IB mentioned, you know, we have cultural dynamics, and then we have, you know, bribery and corruption matters. Mm. This can't be linked to bribery.
1: Interesting.
5: Do you understand that?
1: Someone who have a different perspective and say that, you know, I mean, if it is your responsibility to take care of the children while they are with you anyway. It's your responsibility to teach them very well anyway.
5: And
1: all the children equally according to their
5: needs
1: anyway.
5: I'm still so that will not influence
1: says,
5: me.
1: If a parent no, says, I'm, yeah, you are saying that will not influence you, but that, money always has the tendency. Money has the tendency to influence you to go the extra mile.
5: Lantam, no.
1: Is it not true?
5: No, it's not true.
1: You may already be treating and, you know, teaching and doing everything to the best of your ability for everyone on an equal footing. But there is a tendency for you to begin to give preferential treatment to somebody because their parent has been giving you. If they make it a habit of every time they come, they tip you. Every time
5: Tip you. Sometimes they even, it's just a call
1: out. No, I'm not talking about you. I'm talking about generally, you know, with teachers. We saw these things, you know, with housemasters when we were in secondary school and all of that. There are certain parents, you know, who come, they're always tipping the housemaster. My child, though. So then you begin to realize that those people begin to get preferential treatment. Sometimes when they even fall into trouble and everybody is supposed to be punished because that child is in, then the headmaster overlooks because you don't want to punish the child. And so this and all of that. And you see, it's the headmaster may want to do, but because their parents, you know, have been consistently giving them money, bringing them goodies, bringing them provisions, you know, and all of that. Subconsciously, it may not be intentional, but the psychology of man
5: I know.
1: The psychology of man. But subconsciously, you will find yourself naturally doing favors for the child because of a certain inducement. You understand? Subconsciously.
5: But long time.
1: Subconsciously.
5: It was a reverse for me.
1: Sometimes even this...
5: It was a reverse for me. I was rather disciplining
1: but generally,
5: this child. I was rather doing that.
1: Generally, you know. And I mean, let's even take the example of the expose Anas did on judges.
6: Yeah.
1: There were some judges who didn't ask for a bribe, who didn't demand for a bribe. They were doing their work. They were going to give their judgments until Anas entered their office and said, this case, can you do something about it for me? A, B, C, D, and then give them what? Whether it was a goat
5: and
1: whether it was money and whatever.
5: Yeah.
1: And then that influenced, you know, the judge. Had Anas not entered the office to go and see the judge and offer to do this for this case, the judge still would have gone about his duty. He would have sat on the case. He would have given his judgment. And it would have been fair and the case would close. He didn't set out on his own to demand for a bribe from the people who were, or the family members, or whoever was interested in the case that you know, sitting on as a judge. And if nobody had come, he would have done his work. But once he was approached, the temptation then came. Of course, I agree that he had to be resolute and say, no, this is justice delivery. Yes. I am not going to, you know, take a bribe. Except and that is why a lot of them were caught up in that web. But you get the point I'm trying to make. You understand? And so if you are there, you've not gone to ask anybody for a bribe, but somebody has come. Oh, every time, let's say, even sometimes, you know, you go to a certain place, there's a certain, you know, security man there and all of that. You know, every time you go and then you give him something small, then you give him something small. Now, every time he sees your car, preferential treatment, because he knows that he'll get something from you at the end of the day. So he can probably even deny somebody a very good parking space when the person merits it, or the person even came early and has the right to park there because he knows you'll be coming. So you do, and he's no, don't park there. And meanwhile, he has no right to do that. And that's the point we are talking about.
5: We are all surviving in this country. Don't come and sweat it for us. We are all surviving in this country.
1: No, but you see, I want us all to admit, you know,
5: something. No, it is happening.
1: Let's call a spade a spade.
5: It is happening.
6: It is happening everywhere. You can't deny that.
5: No, that can't be disputed. It is happening.
6: Yes.
5: But I'm saying that we have cultural related stuff. Like someone came online, I think the first caller, and said, even chiefs take this. That's a different conversation. You get it? Tradition must go on.
1: Anyway, let's quickly run through some of the newspaper headlines. Speaking about bribery, Dr. Kwabena Donkor is on the front page of the Chronicle newspaper.
5: Right.
1: And he says, I am not a bribe taker. I have never met Asante Beku in my life. So that's on the front page of the Chronicle newspaper. NPP to Mahama, don't assent to cocoa bud bail. Government takes over Adamu's resources mine. Osagyefo Kpoli Ama Foundation renovates female prison health facility. And the Bible verse on the Chronicle newspaper, Exodus 23:7. Keep far from a false charge, and do not kill the innocent and righteous, for I will not acquit the wicked. So that's it for the Chronicle newspaper.
5: All right, so this morning, let's do the Daybreak newspaper. GBA tells CJ respect legal vacation, and then Collins Adomako rates Asante Man Koka topmost, and then Boa upholds Adamu's lease revocation, and then I'm not cheap. And this is coming from Katie Hammond. You have his picture on the front page of the Daybreak newspaper. You know, hey, politicians, you have an NPP person serving as the lawyer for
6: legal advisor,
5: you know, for the NDC.
1: This
5: person.
1: One is legal work.
5: Quite.
1: Katie legal. Hammond, he's not in parliament.
5: Quite.
1: He's not in any position. He's there. He's gone back to his private practice.
5: Hey.
1: Allow him to do his work.
5: Politics. Now, it's nice though. Politics is free though.
1: Katie Hammond is a private legal practice.
5: Allow him to be here.
1: Allow.
5: Okay. No problem.
1: Why? Is it by force that Kwabena Donkor has go for an NDC lawyer?
5: Oh, Well,
9: is it by force? If he believes that Katie Hammond can be his lawyer,
5: well,
9: why? What's
5: well,
9: wrong with that?
5: No problem. Please, please, I don't want to strike this conversation.
9: Allow him to
5: because function. Of our time, but okay, I would have really argued my point out. But it's fine.
6: Let me take you to the daily graphic. Adamu's resources mining lease is revoked. Minister acts on review committee's report. Company owes $2.56 million mineral rights fees, 377 million Ghana royalties and tax. Asante Hini commends GRA for improved revenue generation. And then court orders Wicked Blocker to stop publishing fake news against George Esando. And then Jonah Capital invokes Paris ICC over River Park Estate dispute. And finally here, I think that's it for the
9: daily graphic.
6: Yes. Yeah.
9: All right. I have the custodian. It says Koka is our best bet for Ashanti MPP chair. Fija Kwabue North MP speaks on that. National Security protects Kevin Taylor in Ghana. Martin Kpebu reveals. Another foreign bribery scandal hits the NDC. Rushed cocoa bill will hurt farmers, NPP warns. So that's it for the custodian.
5: All right, so let's do the archives. Newspaper. 965 women die from childbirth in 2025. And then APL corners Ato forcing gold board over gun rap records. Demand full disclosure of program documents. And then Gomashi pursues land minister over deeds of assignment of mining firms. The very last one here on the front page of the Archives newspaper. Minister donates tricycles to Ho Teaching Hospital for patient shuttle service. So that is it for the Archives newspaper this morning.
6: Mm. So quickly, let me bring you the Ghanaian Times. Ghana's tourism revenue hits 4.3 billion Ghana cedis. That is arrivals top. That is 1.3 million. That is from Minister Gomashi. Madam Gomashi says that. And then expand drone services to cut maternal vets. That's from Zipline. Renew gold fields lease in national interest. And UBA Ghana ranked number one in customer satisfaction, second in consumer service quality. And then government tightens sanitation accountability for MMDCEs. Comes with a picture of our Vice President, Professor Nana Jane Ajuman. And then food vendor jailed wrongfully freed after 4 years.
9: All right. Daily Guide. Pastor jailed 10 years for 78,800 Ghana cedi fraud. This reminds me of Agrada. It is well. Osofu.
5: What's the J term? 10 years?
9: 10 years. Osofu.
5: We wish you all the best. Well, unfortunately, you have some people who do this in the name of, you know, being pastors and all that. Obviously, we have fake people, you know, as part of the ministry. And so, it's expected. It's normal. It's expected.
9: Mm. Yeah. Couple drop honeymoon for prison inmates. Oh, that's so nice. Mm. That's so nice.
6: Mm. It's commendable.
9: Yeah.
5: Again?
9: Couple drop honeymoon for prison inmates.
5: Oh,
9: they left their honeymoon.
5: I see. Interesting.
9: And they went to deal with prison inmates to help them. Ex Temoyo Refinery MD, $1 million bribe. Kwabena Donko denies.
5: I'm sorry, but the woman is on a different level.
9: It's on a different level.
5: It's not the ordinary woman
9: who say, "Let's not go to honeymoon. Let's go and support prisoners."
5: No.
9: She's a good woman.
5: She's a good woman.
9: Good woman.
5: For the man to have suggested, obviously he came from the man to the woman, not the woman to the man.
9: Were you there?
5: Oh, I'm saying.
9: Why are you saying obviously?
5: Yes,
9: for a fact, it was not a fact.
5: Oh,
9: you were not there.
5: Senior.
9: You and I were not there.
5: No problem. But I'm saying that no woman will do this instead of really spending time together.
9: What you are saying is prejudice against women.
5: Ah.
9: There are women.
5: Why?
9: What if it was the woman who says that my husband, you know, God has put this on my heart, so let's go. What if it's the husband who rather wanted to go for the honeymoon and the woman was like, my husband, God has put this on my heart, let's go and support prisoners. It is possible.
5: Oh,
9: so
5: no.
9: Why are you so resolute and saying you know women? For a fact? There are a lot. I know a lot of women.
5: Hey.
9: Women who do that.
5: See,
9: I know a lot.
5: You know a lot of women
9: who
5: do that.
9: Yes.
5: Hey, why?
9: Yes. Your wife will do it.
5: You want to push me to your wife? Can we proceed, please? So let's move on.
9: Extor FD, $1 billion drive. Governor Doko denies receiving money as Iyoko expands probe. Also, don't assent to cocoa board bill. And KNUSD admins strike over Alawa. All right, so that's Daily Guide.
5: The New Republic, revealing the blurred lines. Good morning to Tamaklu David, a great friend of mine who is in charge of this newspaper. Capital Bank ghost returns, and Mbo upholds Adamu's revocation, blows open

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2: And that's coming from Mark Anthony. I need you. And for a millennial, knowing that we are in an era where it's almost shameful to admit that you love someone, hearing songs like these, oh, they make me come alive. All the way alive. Big shout going out to Mr. Master J. Always doing it. Oh, you know I'm too bad, baby. 41 minutes after 10 o'clock. This is The Zone. This is Star 103.5 FM. My name is Natalia Andor. Now, the Institutes for Fiscal Studies will on Wednesday, 12 August 2026, engage the media on the government's fiscal policy management in 2026 and also the challenges encountered so far. Now, this presentation will assess the government's fiscal policy measures and their implications for Ghana's economic growth and development. It will also highlight key challenges and then provide recommendations on how fiscal policy can be strengthened to support sustainable economic growth. This engagement will take place at the IFS office at Airport Residential Area in Accra. Now, this event forms part of the Institute's ongoing advocacy for sound and effective fiscal policy management in Ghana.

0: It's now time for Doctor's Note, and this morning we're talking about how to use antibiotics. I know that for some people, their system at this particular point in time has become immune towards antibiotics because they take it, or they've taken it so much that it doesn't seem to work in their system anymore. For some people, they self-diagnose and self-prescribe and take so much antibiotics. A little cough, I need antibiotics. A headache, I need antibiotics. I have an itch, I need antibiotics. I have rashes, I need antibiotics. For some people, they've taken it way too much. So this morning, Dr. Seth Passer, who's a medical officer at the Greater Accra Regional Hospital, is telling us about how to use antibiotics. If I don't know anything at all, I know one thing is for certain. It has to be prescribed by a doctor. That's one thing. And I believe that has to be the first rule for whenever you want to take antibiotics. But then again, I'm not the doctor. I'm only a radio presenter. So why don't we go over to the doctor to tell us exactly how you should take your antibiotics. My name is Natalia. This is The Zone. 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
3: Good morning. I'm Dr. Seth Makafui-Passer, and you're welcome to today's episode of Doctor's Note. Today is a time to think about how we use antibiotics and how over time some microorganisms, including bacteria, fungi, and viruses, develop resistance to these antibiotics due to them being overused or misused. As a result of drug resistance, antibiotics and other antimicrobial agents such as antifungals and antivirals become ineffective, and infections become increasingly difficult or impossible to treat. These agents or medications save lives, but when they are overused or misused, the microorganisms learn to resist them. Think of it like weeds becoming immune to weed killers or herbicides. So if we keep misusing drugs, infections become harder and more expensive to treat. Why should this matter to you? Antimicrobial resistance affects us all. If common infections become untreatable, simple wounds, routine surgeries, or even childbirth would become dangerous again, just like in the very, very old days. This raises medical costs, increases hospital stays, and puts families and the whole nation under stress. So how do we stop this? There are practical things everyone can do. Use antibiotics only when prescribed by a qualified clinician or physician. For example, many colds and coughs are caused by viruses, so antibiotics won't help with those. If you are given an antibiotic, take it exactly as the doctor tells you to. The dose, the timing, and then the duration matter. Don't stop early or save leftovers for later without medical advice, or even share with some other person who you think may be going through the same thing you are experiencing. Prevent infections in the first place. Wash your hands, keep your wounds clean, cook food safely, get vaccinated. Prevention would reduce the need for antimicrobials or antibiotics or antivirals. Let us encourage proper use in our workplaces, in our homes. Don't pressure your doctor or your clinician for antibiotics just in case. Ask questions as well. Is this bacterial, doctor? Do you think this is a bacterial infection? Do you think this is a viral infection? And how long should my child's medicine be taken? How long should I take this for? All these questions are good. And we are also trying to encourage the public to be able to speak up for themselves. If you think you don't need an antibiotic, discuss with your doctor. Don't impose on them, but discuss with them. They are also humans, and we listen to our patients' opinions. If you work in health or run a workplace, support rational use. Allow staff time to seek care. Provide clean water, hygienic facilities, and support vaccination drives as well. There's also a bigger picture. Good antibiotic use in hospitals and clinics, which we call antimicrobial stewardship, saves lives. That means testing where possible, choosing the right drug, and avoiding unnecessary broad-spectrum antibiotics also matters. So here's a simple checklist you can take away. Ask a question before you take an antibiotic. Follow the prescription exactly. Do not use leftovers or someone else's pills. And practice good hygiene and vaccinate to prevent infection. I'm Dr. Seth. Use medicines wisely. Let's protect each other and let's keep infections treatable. I'm Dr. Seth McCaffrey-Passa. Thank you for listening.
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1: And that's Daryl Jones, This Love. This Love. 57 after 10 o'clock. This is The Zone. This is Star 103.5 FM. My name is Natalia. Enjoying spending time with you this morning, and I hope you are as well. I've been joined in the studio.
2: You like that?
1: By someone who has never joined me in the studio. Okay, well, I think one time. One time she's joined me in the studio because it was my birthday. One time. Just one time. To have a conversation on air.
2: Yes.
1: Just once.
2: Hey, relationship topics.
1: I don't remember. Okay, you are not memorable.
2: Okay. Thank you. I can understand. Now I know my position.
1: So her name is Mrs. Gifty Edumensa Ewuku. Gifty Edumensa Ewuku.
2: Thank you very much.
1: How are you?
2: I'm doing very well, thank you.
1: All right, so what brings you here this morning? Oh, I'm well, thank you. What brings you here this morning?
2: Something sweet, something nice, something delicious. I'm here for us to discuss our upcoming launch for Cooking Like Mom show on GH1 TV.
1: On GH1 TV, okay. Cooking Like Mom.
2: Yes.
1: I know that our mothers have influenced our palate in so many ways. For the most part, a lot of the time, the foods that we enjoy eating the most is because our mothers made them and made them a very special kind of way.
2: Yeah.
1: So Cooking Like Mom is essentially to introduce people who can cook really, really well. Is that it?
2: Well, Cooking Like Mom show is a culinary show for the first of its kind on GH1 TV. And we're celebrating family culture and young talent.
1: Mm.
2: This show, not really, really professionals, but we're hosting kids who are interested in cooking, who likes to cook, who are always with their mom in the kitchen at home. And so by the name Cooking Like Mom, they are there to show what they've learned from their mothers in the house. But when they are in the kitchen, they also have their mothers by their side, not necessarily cooking for the kids, but they are helping them. You know, kids, the show is for kids between the ages of 9 and 13. They are really kids. So we don't want any casualties in the kitchen. So we have their mothers with them.
1: Oh, then, so their mothers will be their sous chefs.
2: Yes, who are helping them to cut.
1: Yeah, so that's the sous chef.
2: Yes.
1: So the sous chef is your assistant chef.
2: Yes.
1: In the kitchen.
2: Yes.
1: But the kids are the ones who are really cooking.
2: Cooking, yes.
1: Okay.
2: Yes.
1: Okay.
2: That's it.
1: That's very interesting.
2: Yeah.
1: Okay. So when is this coming on?
2: We are having the launch this Sunday, 16th August, from our studios. It's going to be live on our station and on all our platforms, social media platforms. Across board. We are launching this Sunday, 3 p.m. On GH1 TV. And the same Sunday, 16th August, 7 p.m., we'll have the premiere on TV.
1: Okay. Very interesting. So what should we look forward to? You know, are there any side attractions? What is it going to be like? Because you're doing the launch on the same day, isn't it?
2: Yeah.
1: So what are we to expect? Oh, and when should we turn on our televisions to watch Cooking Like Mom?
2: Like I said, the launch is at 3 p.m. Sunday, 16th August. And then the real action takes off that same day, 16th. 7 p.m. on GH1 TV.
1: Okay.
2: You should be expecting exciting moments. It's going to be entertaining. That is where you're going to find people who are unable to finish their meals and how to serve in their saucepans and all that. You see how judges are throwing shades and other things. And so I will entreat everybody to watch. It's very exciting. It's one of its kind. And I know people will enjoy it.
1: Okay.
2: It's very nice.
1: I'm looking forward to
2: and
1: it.
2: We're dealing with, so far this, the first season, we're dealing with 5 municipal directorates within the districts in Accra.
1: Okay.
2: Hoping that as time goes on, we'll extend our wings to other districts
1: okay.
2: as well.
1: Okay.
2: And we're working in collaboration with GS.
1: Okay.
2: So it's big.
1: It is big.
2: Very big.
1: Very big.
2: Yeah.
1: When you say it's big, I'm only thinking about one. It's just one thing that comes to mind.
2: Oh, well, what's that?
1: Oh, yeah, everybody.
2: It's so exciting. Kids who are coming yes. on the show, everyone, whether you are a winner or a loser, whoever.
1: No, there are no losers.
2: No losers.
1: No losers.
2: Everybody is a winner. We gift everybody. We gift mothers. And we have sponsors who are also pushing us and supporting hard.
1: Okay.
2: Yeah.
1: All right. Thank you very much.
2: Thank you very much
1: for coming. All right. So Cooking Like Mum is coming this Sunday, 16th of
2: August
1: 2026. And 3 p.m.
2: 3 p.m.
1: is the launch. And then the main show is at 7 p.m. We cannot wait. I'll be here, obviously, to eat. Listen, when it comes to food, listen, I'm always available. They say how to get kidnapped. You know, there's a thing that's going around on social media. How to get kidnapped, right? What is the fastest way that someone can kidnap you? Mine is very simple.
2: Food.
1: Not just any food. Specifically, Banku and Okro.
2: Okay.
1: That's all it takes. Okay. Once you point it in my direction,
2: you are off.
1: Akemiete.
2: You are taken.
1: So, yes, I will be here. I will definitely be here this Sunday to support Cooking Like Mom.
2: Please do.
1: Yeah. Do you want to, shout out any sponsors, anybody?
2: Oh, yeah. We have... so far, we have Flora on the show. We have MTN supporting us. We have Sultana giving us a big push. We have Bigo. We have Verna. And we have RO Salt. Please, you are encouraging and entreating other companies out there to get on board. The show is big, so I'm sure when you come on board, your products and everything is going to be bigger, bigger, and bigger. Yeah.
1: All right. Thank you so much, Gifty, for coming through. Thank you so much. This is The Zone. 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

0: lawyer cannot, from his own whims and caprices, write to a judge and say, adjourn it because I am on vacation. You can't do that because the rule that I just read to you actually allows the CJ to designate courts which may sit during weekends or even vacations and consider any business. There isn't anybody who is going to argue that no, the law does not provide that vacation courts should be able to do substantive business other than for motions and judgments. No, there isn't any law like that.
1: Okay. Now, earlier, we know that Justice Francis Achibonga, you know, he had indicated to Edu Boahin that he's adjourning his case to the 17th of August, that is this month. But if his lawyers still refuse to show up in court, he will be made to conduct the trial himself. What do you make of this as a legal practitioner?
0: Yes, yeah, so let me say firstly that that is in accordance with the rules and procedures of court, that if a party shows up and says that my lawyer cannot be in court and the judge feels that saying so is just whimsical or flimsy, the judge may order you, I mean, to conduct the case by yourself. You see that? So I to that extent, the orders of the court or the judge is a valid one. It is in concert with the rules and the established practice of the court. So it is up to the accused person to do everything possible to ensure that his lawyers actually attend trial. That said, I think that my personal view would have been that if it was possible for the judge to indulge him to make sure that his legal representatives are around to conduct the trial, that would have been good. You see, when you are conducting a criminal trial, it is important for you to demonstrate that justice is being manifestly done. So if you look at all that is happening, with all apologies to everyone, you see that these are all gimmicks. The defense attorney wants to make sure that he creates a scenario where if at the end of the day his client is convicted, he can point to certain things and say that, oh, the conviction was premeditated and not borne out by the law and all those kinds of things. So those are the fertile grounds that if you look at the posturing of the defense attorney, they are trying to, you know, establish. So my expectation would have been that if it suited the trial judge, if you just indulge them. After all, we are talking about just 2 months, which will soon arrive.
1: Now, going forward, we know the GBA has made this appeal to the Chief Justice. The Chief Justice also has his response. That I mean, the fact that it's legal vacation doesn't mean the justice system should break down, which you have actually agreed to. So if the GBA is still not satisfied with the response from the CJ, what happens next? Do they run to the General Legal Counsel? What is the next step?
0: I don't know what the GBA's business is in this particular matter. You see, Joseph seated here, if I had a similar matter as a good standing member of the GBA, they will not come to my support. They are only doing this because it involves persons who are politically exposed. And so in furtherance of people's political interest, they think that they can issue these kinds of notices in their support. If you read the notice sent
1: counsel,
0: out by the GBA,
1: hold on. You make a very interesting point that the GBA is only helping or making this appeal because of the people involved. And you talk about lawyer Atachia, that is Godfred Dummy, and Samu Kujetu and Associate. We know these are the three lawyers that have petitioned the GBA. So are you saying that the GBA president is political?
0: I'm not saying the GBA president is political, but what I'm just saying is that that notice is needless. You see, my sister, when you are dealing with an issue that is provided for in law, what you ought to do is to persuade each other, particularly in this matter where these three lawyers could have easily engage the trial judge and the chief justice

0: to find their way out. If the GBA jumps into a matter like this, it forces the trial judge and the chief justice to take entrenched positions. Because what they are saying, what the chief justice is doing, is not whimsical. This is tried and tested, and it is provided for in law.
1: Mm.
0: So when you issue a circular that appears to indict the chief justice in a way, that appears to cast him in a bad mood for allowing a trial to proceed during vacations, the chief justice, in defense of his integrity, would have to also point to the law that mandates him to actually grant a warrant to those courts to sit during court vacations.
1: Mm.
0: So when you do that, it allows him to take an entrenched position in defense of his actions. So that is why I find the GBA's release very, very, very unfortunate. It is very, very unfortunate. And I don't think it is a coincidence at all. I don't think so.
1: I see. Thank you very much, Counsel, for your time this evening on Star Today. You just heard from Joseph Fankibi. He is a member of the Ghana Bar Association, also with the Ghana Law Society. Meanwhile, Attorney General and Minister for Justice has also dismissed claims that politically related cases are being fast-tracked and scheduled for hearing at the vacation courts. Dr. Justice Remsa is a Deputy Attorney General, and he's been speaking to the media.
2: It is completely false. There are so many judges that are doing vacation courts. And there are other cases that we are conducting, oral cases, which are not in the vacation because those judges in those courts have not been appointed as vacation courts. And there have been vacation court judges who are not doing any oral cases. So it is false allegation we are making. Secondly, see, here's the thing. If a lawyer has a challenge which will prevent him from conducting a case on any day, what you do is you come to court and tell the court your reason, and the court will understand and grant you adjournment. But to sit at home and in your office and declare that because of legal vacation, you have decided that you won't practice law. So of course, you decide that you won't practice law, but clearly that does not stop the court from, or the proceedings from going. So as far as we are concerned, there is no controversy on this matter. It is just an attempt to, as usual, delay cases. Look, while we are doing these cases, you notice that it's always a fight taking place. Every day there's one excuse or the other. Whenever you want to take agenda, and it's not part of the same thing. So.
1: He also took a swipe at the Ghana Bar Association, saying the opposition on trials proceeding during legal vacations, is problematic.
2: Yeah, the matter is simple. It's been the case that vacation courts are always sitting whenever there is a legal vacation. No one can dispute that simple fact. The claim that it is the lawyers who decide whether they want to have a proceedings of vacation is not founded on any fact, it's not founded on any law, it's not founded on reason, and it is not founded by any rule of practice. Lawyers, nowhere in the world do you see lawyers deciding when a court should sit. What matters is that the head of the judiciary has given warrants for a number of judges, I think 10 or more judges to sit across the country to take care of cases. Now this is the thing, a vacation judge has his or her own court to administer. Now when the vacation is over, he is also entitled to go on vacation, that is after October. Now if you make the argument, as the GBA president is making, that a vacation judge is not required to, or cannot hear cases or conduct trial, then when the vacation is over and he goes on vacation, no other judge can have trial. So basically what the GBA is saying is that for cases that are pending in the courts that have vacation judges, those cases can only conduct trials in January next year, because in October, when the courts return, these judges who are sitting on vacation will also go on vacation, and no judge can conduct their trial for them. And then after October, November comes the December vacation, which takes us to January, first, second week in January. So you will see that apart from the fact that there is no practice backing for the GBA saying, it's not supported by law, by any rule of practice. And again, it's also supported by reason that would be positive or advance the cause of justice. So for us, it is a self-imposed understanding of the law, which we do not think should be allowed to prevail. And as the judge said, the vacation is, he has the warrant to hear the case and sit in vacation. And if you don't come, he will treat it as if you are not interested in legal representation, and has given directive to the clients to advise themselves. If their lawyers decide that they won't practice, no one can stop them, but he has a case to defend. If on the next agenda, he does not produce, then I think the judge has given them 1 week. If they do not produce a lawyer, then they will have to conduct the cross-examination by them.
1: Dr. Justice Remsai is the Deputy Attorney General. Meanwhile, private legal practitioner Godfred Nyako says the standard practice do not allow criminal trials during legal vacation. He spoke earlier on GH1 TV.
3: It only applies to the Superior Court, that is from the High Court to the Supreme Court. And even that period, the Chief Justice designates some courts that refer to them as vacation courts to sit to hear emergency and interlocutory matters. So that is a brief understanding of the legal vacation period.
4: So then what do you make of the petition by the GBA then?
3: Indeed, the GBA only reaffirmed what is established practice and customs. Indeed, the lawyers, practicing lawyers, we rarely had period that we rest. So it is that 2 months period, that the long vacation period, that you make arrangements to cater for your health, for travel arrangement, and for other ancillary matters. So, per the practice, although the court do not sit during that period, vacation court will handle what you call interlocutory matters. Aspects of the case, but ancillary matters or reliefs that you can seek for. Substance of the case means that trials and other matters get on the vacation. So the vacation court will deal with motions, injunctions, stay of execution. All the applications can be dealt. I want to rest. I want to travel. So do not fix trial dates on that period. Ordinarily, the court is supposed to blush. I've seen a short video from the Chief Justice responding to the letter from the three lawyers or law firms that has intervened, especially when it comes to certain specialized courts who have been given warrants by the Chief Justice to do trials during the vacation period. Indeed, per the practice that I've indicated, that is what we know over the years. That is what we've been used to. If the Chief Justice wants the trial courts to continue their trial during the vacation period, I believe coming out with what you call a practice direction will be in good order, so that we are all guided that although the practice is this, that ordinarily vacation court do not handle trial as it is. But if the system, the judges want to change the practice, they should issue a practice direction to reflect that change. Otherwise, the GB is not wrong to state that this is the practice that we are used to, which is confirmed by the CI-47 as well.
1: You just heard from private legal practitioner Godfred Nyako. Meanwhile, another private legal practitioner, Lom Nuku Alija, says that he supports the appeal by the GBA. He also spoke earlier on GH1 TV.
5: It's not that the GBA kicks against vacation courts, because vacation courts are always there.
6: Yes, yeah.
5: We do. So I think in terms of the description that we have on the screen,
6: okay.
5: It's not right. Against vacation courts. You are talking about specific cases. Now, to be honest with you, the basis on which these, or let's say certain cases,